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1: The story behind the song. Red Rocks Worship featuring Chris Brown. The Lord is with me.
2: Hey, it's Tyler from Red Rocks Worship. We wrote this song to remind people everywhere that no matter what you're facing, the Lord is with you. Psalm 46 says that He is an ever-present help in our time of need. So I pray that this song would encourage your faith, strengthen your spirit, and remind you that you do not walk alone. Jesus, the Lord, is with you.
0: Air One. Worship now.
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0: Got here just in time. 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
1: 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You get all the praise,
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3: Can I remind you of something beautiful today? 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He died to remove your shame. The voice that says, you're too broken, too far gone, that's not Jesus. 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The cross didn't just pay the price, it tore the labels off too. You're not what you did. You are who he says you are. Redeemed, restored, righteous, and regenerated. You are alive. Because when Jesus walked out that tomb, shame stayed buried. Listen, the Holy Spirit will give you power. What's impossible for you is him possible. 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
4: 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I'm Michelle, and that's your verse of the day on Air One. 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
6: In Jesus' Name by Katie Nicole. 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
8: Every good thing is a gift from God. The big things, the little things. As James 1:17 says, whatever is good and perfect is a gift coming down to us from God our Father, who created all the lights in the heavens. He never changes or casts a shifting shadow. I'm Michelle, and that's your verse of the day on Air One. Worship now.

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2: What's up, Air One fam? Phil Wickham here. I've got a song out called It Really Is Amazing Grace. I'm just taking that beautiful hymn that we all know and love, Amazing Grace, added a new chorus and a new bridge to it, written by a slave trader. And in the middle of a storm, he cried out to God, saying, God, if you help me, I give my life to you. And he went on to becoming a pastor and a minister. We all are in need of God's grace, and that's why I think this song's connected with so many people over the years.
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3: Closer Look.
4: Welcome to Closer Look. I'm Maria Morgan. Mothers, no one gets here without one. Okay, that's obvious. But it's a good idea to stop and remember. Whether your relationship with mom is great or complicated, it's special. We pause the music now to consider the women worldwide who bring in and bring up the next generation. First, moms committed to prayer. Closer Look's Felipe Aguilar has that story.
5: Joining me to talk about the importance of prayer is Jennifer Appleton, South Texas State Coordinator with Moms in Prayer International.
6: 40 years ago, there was a woman, a mom, her name was Fern Nichols, and Fern Nichols had children that she was sending off to a new public school. She had a lot of fear in her heart for what her kiddos were going to be facing. And as Fern spoke to the Lord and said, "Lord, you know this fear that's in my heart." And the Lord encouraged her to find another mom to pray with. So Fern and her friend began to gather and pray together for their children and for the school where they were. That's literally the humble beginnings of what the Lord wanted to do, which was to gather more moms with them and then create more groups who gathered to pray for their children and their schools. And now it is an international ministry that spans over 150 countries. And so look what the Lord has done in these 40 years.
5: Yes, indeed. Education is one of those pillars of our communities then.
6: Yes, we know that, yes, their education is so important, but they enter into the world and they are bombarded by so much. And so we as moms then get the privilege to pray for them, and we get to pray for their teachers and their school staff, the interactions that they will have. And we get to pray the promises of God's word over them as they are there and interacting. And we get to see miraculous things that the Lord does as we pray in our group each week.
5: People might think that there seems to be a right way to pray and a wrong way to pray, but I don't think that's the case. Can you expand on that?
6: Psalm 27, the Lord says that he wants us to come and to seek his face. And that's really all he wants from us, is to come and talk to him. And so there isn't a right way except to not come, right? To not show up and to not pray. And so just that coming to him, there's not a perfect way, but till we gather with others and pray and come to the Father, he will be the one to teach us. The Holy Spirit wants to teach us.
5: With that said, Jennifer, every organization operates around a certain set of core values to help make them effective. Tell us about Moms in Prayer's core values.
6: We adhere at Moms in Prayer to our statement of faith, what we believe to be true about Jesus, our Father, and the Holy Spirit. We gather moms together to pray that we might impact children and schools worldwide for Christ. And our desire, our vision, at Moms in Prayer is that every school in the world would be covered in prayer. Now, doesn't that seem like such an overwhelming prayer to pray and a vision to have? But we believe in who our mighty God is, that every school in the world can be covered in prayer by mom.
5: And talk to us a little bit about the guiding principles under which Moms in Prayer operates.
6: We follow what is called the four steps of prayer. There's not a right way, but it's a guiding principle. And moms who gather weekly in their homes or in churches first start with praise. That means that we praise God for who he is. We read scripture surrounding one single attribute of that week about the Father, and we praise his name and we praise who he is. And then we move into a time of silent confession, going before the Father with that clean heart that he alone can cleanse. And then we move, our group leader leads us into a time of thanksgiving where we give thanks to God for what he has done. And we do these things before we intercede on behalf of our children and on behalf of the school and on behalf of moms in prayer, because we know that through that praise and reading God's word, we get reminded of who he is, that he is more than able to do these things, that we are going to intercede on behalf of our children and our schools. And so that's one of the principles. Another one is that we pray in one accord. And what that means is in our groups, we pray in agreement with one another. You know, sometimes we'll be praying with other people and we may just be waiting for that person to take a breath so we can talk to the Father. You know, it's like little kids, you know, they run to the parents and they're like, it's my turn, it's my turn. But we as moms, we want to pray in one accord, which means we're listening to our sisters and these other moms. And we're coming into agreement. Yes, Lord. What my sister, what this mama just said, I agree, Lord God. That's how Jesus tells us to pray. Pray in agreement with one another, according to the Father's will.
5: You're listening to Closer Look. I'm Felipe Aguilar. We're speaking with Jennifer Appleton, South Texas State Coordinator with Moms in Prayer International. And Jennifer, from what sectors of the communities do the, I'm going to call them your prayer wars, do they come from?
6: Yes. And so you're asking where in the community do our prayer mamas come from? Is that what you're asking?
5: Do you find teachers, stay-at-home moms, lawyers, etc.?
6: Yes, stay-at-home moms, they're moms who have careers. So that means that the groups meet super early in the morning, during the middle of the day. Some of these groups meet on evenings. Some even meet by Zoom because the moms are in various areas. Anyone who is a mom, moms of preschoolers, moms of elementary students, moms of middle schoolers, moms of high schoolers, college moms. I lead a college group for my son's college. Then moms who pray for their adult children who are in careers, grandmoms who are praying for their grandchildren. So many different types of groups. We also have groups who are Spanish speaking groups. And so many different types of moms in prayer groups.
5: How does a mom who feels called to be part of this prayer movement, how do they go about getting involved?
6: Go online to our website, which is momsinprayer.org. It says join a group. Moms in Prayer International has a database of all of the groups that meet. Anywhere that a mom is, she can click on that join a prayer group and someone will reply. They'll immediately receive an email from Moms in Prayer that tells them if there's a group in their area. If there's not a group in the area, someone will contact them with information about how to start a group or to connect with a group that is in close proximity to them. And that way moms can find out if there is a group. And I love that because, you know, I have family who's all throughout the U.S. And those family members, those friends can find a group in their area just by going to the website, clicking on join a group.
5: Do you find that the ladies, the women develop long-term friendships, long-term relationships?
6: Absolutely. Absolutely. The Lord led me to Moms in Prayer and I filled out that form some 17 years ago. And oh, the groups that I've been in, the relationships that I've had, the moms who have prayed over my children and the miracles that we have seen, not just in my children, but also in their schools. I just give all praise to God. I love too. You know, so many of these moms that I'm praying for their kids, I've never met their children. I sometimes do meet them and for the first time and only one time in their life. And I literally just, I'm overwhelmed because I've been praying as if this child is my own. And so yes, those relationships, they are deep and they are strong because these women are praying God's promises over our children. Oh my goodness, what that does for a mama's heart.
5: You're listening to Closer Look. I'm Felipe Aguilar. We're speaking with Jennifer Appleton, South Texas State Coordinator with Moms in Prayer International. It just so happens that Moms in Prayer International is a global community.
6: Yes, yes. That's really incredible. And I love to hear the testimonies, you know, of all of the ways how the Lord reminds us that we have one God and he is the God over all the earth. To know that that's who each of us as moms throughout the world are praying to. I had an instance that happened, personal testimony that happened with a friend of mine who serves in Istanbul, Turkey. And she is a missionary there with her family. And she was back on home assignment. And she and I were able to gather for coffee. And the Lord just prompted me to bring to her one of the booklets that I happen to have in my possession that was in Arabic. And this sweet mom, she served with refugees there. And as she and I were talking, I shared with her this booklet of Moms in Prayer that had the prayer sheet in it that prayed the attributes. She was so overwhelmed, and because she meets with moms, she does a moms program, Moms and Tots program, and she said, this is so incredible. And then we went on the website and found out that it was also in Turkish and in Urdu, and she could share it with those moms who were newer believers and who, you know, every mom in the whole world has a burden for their children. And every mom who believes in Jesus Christ also has that opportunity to bring those children to gather together with other moms and bring that. And so just to know that, yes, exactly, all of us, anywhere we are, anywhere in the world, can pray. And God hears us. He hears the cries of our hearts. And he comes in response to those prayers. It's just incredible to think about how it gathers us as believers, how it unites us.
5: Jennifer, tell us about some of the additional resources that Moms in Prayer International has in place to help the women, to help the moms.
6: There are so many resources that are available to us as moms on the Moms in Prayer website. Prayer guides, there are Bible studies. There's an events page that tells about events that are happening all throughout the area and their particular area or throughout the nation. So many incredible resources for moms is momsinprayer.org. If you go to Facebook or to Instagram, you can find Moms in Prayer.
5: Is there anything else, Jennifer, that you would like to share with our listeners that maybe we did not touch on?
6: Take one next step. You know, that really is my story. It's so many stories of so many moms, you know, who did not know the good things that God had in store for them. God has just opened my eyes greater and how to pray for my children, how to pray for other people's children, but also how to pray on behalf of our schools. And we have the opportunity to pray God's light into those dark places.
5: Jennifer Appleton, South Texas State Coordinator with Moms in Prayer International. For Closer Look, I'm Felipe Aguilar.
4: 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And no mom is perfect. Some even break laws and wind up behind bars. Closer Look's Phil O'Brien talks with a ministry who reaches these moms with the love of Jesus.
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8: Oh, thank you for having me.
7: First, tell me a little about your story and why people call you the channel mom.
8: Well, they call me the channel mom because I'm sort of the voice and the face of the nonprofit, which is called Channel Mom. But really, it's much larger than me because it's God's, to be honest. I was not a believer as a young person, and I had a couple of dreams when I grew up. And one was to marry my nursery school sweetheart, which I did. But number two was to be a television reporter. And this was back in the day, I'm old enough, that when you were on TV, it was the only screen in a house. There were no screens in people's hands.
7: I remember those days.
8: Yes. So I was on television and was a TV news reporter for years, and it frankly became my religion. And in becoming my religion, I thought I was, you know, super important and kind of bought into my own press. Well, one day I lost my TV job right after I had a baby. And right after I had him, a new news director came on board and said, you know, your contract's up and I want my people from my last market. And I lost my job. And that meant I lost my religion. And in losing my religion, I went into just postpartum depression. I didn't feel bad about my child, but I didn't see the purpose in living if I'd lost my, you know, original purpose, which was to be on television. So I lost that. I went on a long search for what it all meant and bumped into the God of the Bible, thankfully. And he completely changed my perspective in my life. In that time where I came to Christ, what God showed me was when I was on television, people were honoring me and glorifying me, really, for being on a screen. And you tell me, what was I telling people when I was on the TV news?
7: Probably bad news.
8: Yeah, all day long. Murders and car wrecks and things like that. And yet, when they saw me in the grocery store, they'd say, oh my goodness, you're on TV. Can I have your autograph? And God showed me that they honored me when I was on a screen, but stopped honoring me when I became, quote unquote, just a mom. And he showed me how our culture has it flipped, that we don't honor the women and the men, too, that are raising up our next generation, his children. And he just showed me, daughter, you know, it's all twisted. We should be honoring those women that are raising up my children. And so he just called me to go back into the media and to go back onto the streets and honor motherhood and honor moms. And that's what we do at Shalom.
7: Was there a defining moment that led you to focus specifically on incarcerated moms?
8: Well, I was raising our children at home. I decided to be a stay-at-home mom. In the middle of all that, God gave me the word Channel Mom, and I created sort of this media outlet for mothers. So we did online videos, and eventually we graduated to radio and then podcasting, and we did encouraging programming for moms. And we did an interview-based show called Channel Mom, you know, interesting folks who could speak into moms' lives and encourage them and be a blessing. So we did that initially. It was media. And then one day I felt the Holy Spirit, you know, sort of whisper to me, daughter, I want you to come out of the airwaves and get on the ground. And so he showed me very quickly that there are marginalized moms, millions and millions of marginalized moms that weren't getting to hear our programming, but felt just as lost and forgotten. So we began to minister to homeless moms first, and then we created our Single Moms Compassion Fund, and we had that there to help single moms in crisis with things like rent and car payments and insurance and things like that. And then I'd been praying for prisoners with the Prayers for Prisoners International program. And God just showed me that there are almost 200,000 moms in prison, close to that, and they need help too. So he just laid it on my heart that if I can get to the mom in prison, I can get to the child behind that mom.
7: Once again, you're listening to Closer Look. I'm Phil O'Brien. My guest is the Channel Mom, Jenny Schmidt, with Forever Moms Prison Outreach. The national average of recidivism among incarcerated mothers is a staggering 50-70%. What impact has Forever Moms had on reducing recidivism rates?
8: First of all, we bring Jesus into the prison, which I think is hugely important.
7: That's wonderful.
8: Yeah. And we're allowed to be faith-based, and it's actually embraced. And I just want to tell people a quick story. God sort of opened my eyes to the fact that after Jesus came out of the desert and he walked into a temple and opened the scroll, he mentions prisoners right out of the gate at the beginning of his ministering life. And it's Isaiah 61:1. I'm going to quote it. He has sent me to bind up the brokenhearted, to proclaim freedom for the captives and release from darkness for the prisoners. Jesus also says that it's like loving him when we go visit the prisoners. So I tell the moms when we go into prison, hey, Jesus wants us to be here. He mentioned you at the very beginning of his ministry. He loved you. And again, I imagine there are some folks that kind of cringe if they've been the victim of a crime and they think, how can you go and minister to people that have done terrible things? Well, Jesus asked us to. So let me say this. You asked how effective we've been. The most recent measurements that we have done on our recidivism rates compared to the national average shows that our moms return to prison less than half the rate of the national average. So 21% of our moms go back to prison. That's the recidivism rate.
7: Those are great numbers.
8: Yeah, it's much, much better.
7: Now, the program is described as fighting crime one mom at a time. What does that mean in practice?
8: If you can interrupt the generational cycle or generational curse, if you will, with one mom, then that's going to trickle down to her children. Research shows that children of incarcerated parents are 6 times more likely to end up in prison themselves. So I say, if we can go in and do a couple of things, re-engage a mom with her importance as a mom. I mean, moms in prison are not being told that their motherhood is important. So if you can remind her that she's deeply important in her mothering and that her children still need her, and then teach her that she must re-engage not only her faith in God, but her children, then you can cause that trickle-down effect, where not only is the mom going to get out of prison and have a new reason to stay out of prison, which is her children, and to lead her children well for God, but number two, you're going to prevent the child from coming to prison when that mother is re-engaged with her faith and with her children. So we have something at the end of our curriculum called Conversation Starters, which I'm going to talk about a little bit later, but moms tell us, in fact, I was looking at a survey just this morning where she said, I was not speaking to my children, but your class got me motivated to get back in touch with my kids.
7: So tell me, what are some key lessons or principles that are taught in the Forever Moms curriculum?
8: Well, there are 5 principles that are proven to reduce recidivism. First of all, everybody should know that faith-based direction is proven to work. There is a Baylor University study that shows that a program in Minnesota saved taxpayers about $3 million in reducing recidivism because it was a faith-based program. So God makes it better. We all know that. Jesus saved. So what we apply are these 5 tools. Number one, relationship building. If an incarcerated person can have a positive relationship with someone on the outside, that helps them to stay out of prison. Number two, education. Folks who have been in prison are 43% less likely to return to prison if they've had some kind of education on the inside. Number three, faith-based education, which I've already said, faith-based direction. Number four, substance abuse treatment. We have resources that refer them to various substance abuse treatment programs. Finally, help with job seeking. So we also have resources that direct them to job training, to job seeking, and all kinds of things that we can help them with in getting a job.
7: Jenny, have you seen resistance to be a faith-based program?
8: Well, I'm about to shock you. I've discovered that this is about the most bipartisan mission that you can find. I can go to a Republican or a Democrat or an independent, and they will all love what we do. They will all applaud us, even though they know we're faith-based. The prisons don't seem to resist it. If you get government funding, they will say you can only have a call to faith after the class work is over. The prisoner has signed up for that. And it's remarkable in this very divisive and polarized culture how just about everybody loves somebody that's going to go in and work with moms in prison.
7: So what are some of the biggest challenges that incarcerated mothers face that the public may not understand?
8: Their past. We get prayer requests from our moms. We always ask for prayer requests at the end of our class and the things they write about. And in just our last class, I want to warn people that if you have children listening, some of this is a little bit shocking. I'll be careful. But 60 to 70% of our moms in our classes have been through some kind of domestic violence and often some kind of child abuse. Many of them were sexually abused. A number of my moms had been sex trafficked. So these moms come from all kinds of trauma. Addiction is huge in these families. And they're often abandoned by their own parents because often their own parents have been in prison as well. I'll tell you what, I have been in a prison where grandma, mom, and daughter, so three generations, were all in that prison. It gets passed on. God wants us to interrupt that cycle.
7: Jenny, can you tell me how relationships between incarcerated moms and their children improve?
8: We worked with a number of people to develop this curriculum. We worked with Engage Parenting out of Texas, Dallas. We also worked with a number of therapists, and we worked with formerly incarcerated moms. And one mom brought to us the suggestion that we should have parent-child exercises. So we have those within each chapter of our curriculum. But we also have conversation starters. And this was, I believe, started by the folks at Engage Parenting. If you challenge a mom to just engage her children in conversation, deep conversation, they're more likely to have meaningful interaction. Let me explain one more thing. I was once told by a prison employee that he thought that moms in prison was the greatest population of shame on the planet. They have shame on so many levels. Shame that they have let down their families, that they're ostracized in culture, and that they let down their children. So a lot of these moms don't even feel like their kids want to talk to them. But if you can just say to them, look, your kids still need you. Your kids still want you. Try these conversation starters. Something really interesting happens. I tell them, hey, you get 20 minutes on the phone with your children if you call them. I say, how long does it last if you say, hey, how are you? And they say about a minute, maybe 2 minutes. I say, what if you use our conversation starters? Deep questions. Things like, well, how do you view God? What do you think he looks like? Do you ever pray to God? How do you view yourself? What do you think your gifts are? What is it that you want to do in the world when you grow up? I mean, things that they don't ask them typically. So now the conversations start to go deeper. The mom said, I'm talking to my kids again. You have gotten me re-engaged with being a mother, which is huge. It gives them a reason to get out and stay out of prison.
7: I love it. Again, you're listening to Closer Look. I'm Phil O'Brien, my guest, Jenny Schmidt, who is known as the Channel Mom with Forever Moms Prison Outreach. Jenny, do you stay connected with graduates after they leave prison?
8: We do. We have an aftercare and reentry program. We have, for the last couple of years, assigned women who come out of prison to a mentor. That mentor is there to connect them to resources, to connect them to prayer. That mentor prays for them, but also to connect them to what we call our success kit backpack, which helps them get a job interview outfit, cosmetics, blanket, sheets, just all kinds of things that they might need right when they get out. And we have kind of moved up the timing of making sure they get a mentor right away, making sure they get that success backpack as quickly as they can, because our research has shown that a mom is most likely to die in the first month after she gets out of prison from all kinds of things, domestic violence, addiction, overdose, et cetera. So we really try to engage her so she doesn't fall off right at the beginning. For every mom that we see a child. And if you can rescue that mom and keep her back on the right track, that child is so much less likely to follow in the footsteps of their parent.
7: What would you say to policymakers or the justice system to better understand about these women?
8: Discipline's very important. And so the offenders, as they call them, when they're on the inside, are very aware that they have to follow all these rules. And I don't object to discipline, but I do want there to be a huge emphasis on the importance of preparation for reentry and how to heal their past so their future is different from what they've walked out of. If you can catch the mother in the midst of her incarceration journey and acknowledge all that she's come from to break that pattern, which is exactly what Jesus wants from us, to break that pattern of the enemy, that familial pattern that has gone on for centuries and is a proven thing, then if somebody before you has gone into prison, you're much more likely to go to prison. If you can break that past and get them on a new path, they're much less likely to repeat those sins of the past, much less likely to go back to their old communities. So I just wish that our whole justice system and correctional system would recognize that addressing their past, not their crime as much as their past, then we can turn them into non-criminals instead of going out and being repeat offenders.
7: You've already mentioned that you're now trying to get into the federal prison system. What is your long-term vision for Forever Moms and

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1: Well, you know, some people have said, hey, you know, you should just stay in one state and make it good there. Well, we're in Colorado and both female prison facilities here in Colorado where I am. But we're also now in Arizona and we're about to move into Southern California. We've got a wonderful grant from the Frederick family to go into Southern California. And we're trying to take it to as many female prisons as we can. Because I feel like the Lord above wants every single mom in prison to receive this help so that her kids have a fighting chance not to one day also go to prison. You know, we're trying to stop that cycle. I say we're fighting crime one mom at a time, and it's deeply important that you get to mom and then to child, and our whole society will be better for it, Bill. If we can interrupt that cycle, we will have less crime. Who doesn't want less crime? And it will save us millions in taxpayer money because we're not housing these people now, and we're not having to pay for their restoration, but God can take care of that. I want to say this really briefly. One of the principles of our curriculum is to speak life and not death as God asks of us, because the power of life and death is in the tongue. So through the entire curriculum, we're emphasizing to the mother, stop speaking the words of your past. Start speaking life into your lives and into the lives of your children. So we give them all kinds of scripture verses to speak over themselves, speak over their children, say them into the mirror, post them on their prison walls. We give them a blessing box or a promise packet in the middle of the class with scriptures, with positive sayings that they can take out and they can send one to their children to repeat. They need to speak life and not death. I really believe in the power of this all through God, all through Jesus. It's not me. I am not the Channel Mom. God is behind Channel Mom. And so I believe in what he is going to do, the transformational power of going into prisons, interrupting that cycle for mother and child, and changing the world because of it.
0: Amen. So how can listeners get involved, whether through volunteering or advocacy?
1: We're at channelmom.org. I would love to hear from people. There's an email there. There are ways to get involved. And I'd love for them to check us out. And you can also email us at info@channelmom.org. I'd love to have you on board. You can help us come to other states. Channel Mom does not only our prison outreach, we also have the Compassion Fund for single moms, and we also do events. So there are a number of ways that we reach moms.
0: If you could leave one message with incarcerated moms listening today, what would that be?
1: Never give up. God's got you. When I say it, it makes me want to cry, because when I walk into those rooms at first, there are folded arms and downcast eyes, and they can't believe that somebody's really there with the love of God to lift them up and to help them be transformed. And so I want to say, I know that they've committed crimes. I never excuse the actual crime, but I am there to love the person that committed it, because that is what God wants. He is a God of forgiveness and restoration and transformation. And that is what we are there to deliver, to say that we can stop that generational curse for them. We can restore these precious moms. They're shocked, but we want to be there to help them and their children.
0: Jenny Schmidt, known as the Channel Mom with Forever Moms Prison Outreach, my guest on this edition of Closer Look. And for Closer Look, I'm Phil O'Brien.
2: And that's our show. Thanks to our Closer Look guests, and thanks to our Closer Look producer, George Leonberger. I'm executive producer and Closer Look host, Mario Morgan. We'll do it again next week, so come back for another Closer Look.

0: Closer Look is a public affairs presentation. Opinions expressed by some of our guests may not reflect the views of Air One, and some topics aren't suitable for children. Air One is committed to community. Closer Look continues now with a look at local agencies, events, and issues.
1: Hello, welcome to Closer Look. I'm Tanya Bohannon. I'm here today with President and CEO Kurt Reiber of the Free Store Food Bank right here in Cincinnati. Welcome, Kurt. Thank you for joining me.
2: It's great to be with you.
1: I've been looking forward to talking with you. But before we hear all about the programs and services, for those who may not be familiar, can you tell us what is Free Store Food Bank and how did it get started?
2: Absolutely. Free Store Food Bank is one of 260 partner food banks, and we were started by our founder, Frank Gerson, back in 1971. Frank worked for the city of Cincinnati as a garbage man, actually, and found some things on the incinerator line that probably could still be used. So he would ask his foreman if he could take them home and give them away. And the foreman said, hey, they were going to be burned anyway, so go ahead and take them home. Well, after a little while of taking them home, Frank's wife, Connie, said, you got to get rid of this stuff, Frank. So his landlord said that he could use the third floor of 124 Lion Street, which is where Frank was living at the time, as his store. And the Free Store was born August 9th, 1971. And Frank would find things that could be used and would be given away and really did a lot of that work. And then we ultimately became a charter member of what was then called America's Second Harvest, which is now known as Feeding America. We were one of the 17th largest food banks in the country at the time, and we have continued to build and grow in our tri-state community. We serve a 20-county area in the communities of northern Kentucky, southern Ohio, and eastern Indiana, and we in those 20 counties, we have over 600 pantries that we support, basically providing food to our neighbors in need.
1: Kurt, what are some major milestones that have shaped Free Store Food Bank over the years with that type of growth?
2: Well, one thing that we did early on is Steve Gibbs, one of our the CEO that took over control of the Free Store Food Bank after Frank retired, got us into working with the Ohio Department of Job and Family Services and allowed us to get into the Emergency Food Assistance Program that was part of the USDA administration. And that was something that allowed us to get more food to the families that we're serving. Next after that, John Young, who my predecessor, came in and got us more involved in some of the public support services, such as SNAP enrollment and Medicaid enrollment. And then when I came in, we expanded our workforce training programs to where now we have graduated over 220 graduating classes from our Cincinnati Cooks Culinary Training Program, and over 40 graduating classes in our Lift the Tri-State Logistic Training Program, basically trying to increase the economic mobility for the families that we're serving.
1: What communities are you serving exactly?
2: We serve 9 counties in northern Kentucky, 8 counties in southern Ohio, and 3 counties in eastern Indiana. Basically, what we're looking at is we're looking at southwest Ohio community, where we are providing food to over 600 pantry partners. These are soup kitchens, they are neighborhood pantries. Many of them are faith-based organizations that are working out of places of worship. We're also working with a lot of the other nonprofits in the community to try and stabilize families and provide them with wraparound services that we work with at our Customer Connection Center.
1: What makes Free Store Food Bank unique compared to other hunger relief efforts?
2: Well, I think one thing that we're focused on is not only feeding the line, but also trying to end the line. And that's what we do through our workforce training programs, as well as through our Customer Connection Center, where we provide wraparound supportive services. Basically, we're trying to increase the economic mobility of the families that we're serving so that they don't need rely on the Free Store Food Bank on a going forward basis.
1: How did you personally become connected to Free Store?
2: Well, it was a long time ago, actually over 30 years ago. I was asked to serve on the board of the Free Store Food Bank, and I served on the board on the Free Store Food Bank for 15 years. I was a board chair for 4 years, and when my predecessor, John Young, said that he wanted to retire, he said, Kurt, you can do this job. I said, I have a great job I love working at, and I enjoy volunteering at the Freestore Food Bank. And he said, please give it some thought. Well, my wife and I decided that we would give it some thought. I prayed about it and actually decided that I'd throw my hat into the ring. And when we, you know, when I look back on that over 15 years ago now, I think that was probably one of the best decisions I ever made. And it was really something that was a real calling for me.
1: If you just tuned in, this is Closer Look. I'm Tanya Bohannon. Kurt Reiber, the president and CEO of Freestore Food Bank here in Cincinnati, is my guest. Kurt, looking back to over 15 years ago and when you decided to come on board with Freestore Food Bank, you had to have had lots of goals and visions. What do you feel is your biggest accomplishment in being a part of this organization?
2: Well, I think several things that focus in on that. One is the work that we've done to increase the compensation for our team members here at Freestore Food Bank. We've been able to increase our base compensation to $20 an hour and provide some very meaningful benefits to our families that work for us in terms of having a 403B, having, you know, health care provided to the families as well. But more importantly, when we've thought about the amount of impact that we're having in the community, this community, the tri-state community, rallied behind the Freestore Food Bank during the pandemic, and they allowed us to construct a new 225,000 square foot community resource and distribution center that we are now using and is being very effective in terms of the work that we do. It's allowed us to bring in more healthy foods, more perishable foods, so the families that we're serving are able to eat better and eat healthier.
1: What surprised you most about hunger in your community?
2: I think one thing that we've noticed is that people don't understand the impact of food insecurity. When you think about it, it's a basic need of everybody. But and more importantly, we look at it in terms of the kids in school. So if a child is hungry at school, they're not going to do the best they can. They're not going to be able to focus, not be able to give their best effort. So one thing we've tried to do is work with a lot of the area schools to bring on some school-based pantries. And that's been very effective for us. It allowed us to allow kids to take home food for their entire family. What we understand is that 8 out of 10 children in the tri-state community that we serve are eligible for free and reduced lunches at school. So we know that when they go home from school, they're usually going home to an empty cupboard and an empty refrigerator. And also when we think about the, you know, just the stigma associated with the work we do, but as soon as someone says they can't feed their family, there's a lot of, you know, problems that come out with that and a lot of stereotypes. And you know, the families we serve don't need that. Most of the families we serve are working. Actually, 75 to 80% of them are working. They're just not making enough money to make ends meet when it comes time to, you know, pay for food or pay for medicine, pay for food or pay for housing, pay for food or paying for gas in their car. So those are the challenges that so many of the families that we're serving. And I would say that, you know, during the pandemic, we saw less of that. And the reason we saw less of it was because families saw that their neighbors, their relatives, their friends were living paycheck to paycheck. And when their businesses shut down or they were furloughed, they realized that through no fault of their own, they were in a food line. And that's something that I think, you know, we're trying to let people know that the stigma associated with food insecurity is not something we should continue to manifest.
1: I've heard it said that most of us are just one paycheck away from being in that type of situation. What's your thoughts on that, and how close do you think families are to needing help, even if they don't realize it?
2: Well, I think we're very close to that situation. And what you think about is this, is that, you know, during the pandemic, during the recent government shutdowns, we've seen situations where people have been fully employed but have missed one or two paychecks, and then an emergency crops up. A child gets sick, or a tire blows out on their car and they have to get those things fixed or make it back and forth to work. They make those tough decisions. 65% of the families we serve have to make those decisions every month. Do I pay my rent or do I buy food? Food is usually the last thing that people worry about. They usually worry about all the other bills they have to pay. When we came through the pandemic, many of the families that we serve in the tri-state area and throughout the entire country through the Feeding America Network have realized that, you know, because of living paycheck to paycheck, they burned through a lot of their reserves and they didn't have anything left to fall back on. That's why they were brought to the Free Store Food Bank or one of our 600 plus pantries that we support in the tri-state.
1: Kurt, walk us through what happens from food donation to getting it into someone's hands.
2: Absolutely. We have a great team of professionals out here at the Free Store Food Bank. We have actually 140 amazing hunger heroes, as I call them, that are working day and night on the front line of the fight against hunger. We have over 12,000 volunteers that provide over 85,000 hours of volunteer service. So when food comes into the Free Store Food Bank, whether it's purchased food that we have to buy, food that comes from the USDA Department of Agriculture, or if it's coming from one of our many in-kind donors, the grocery stores, the farmers that are out there, that food comes in, it's sorted, and then distributed out to our pantry network. All of our pantries are able to order their products from the Free Store Food Bank online. And then if they're inside the 275 loop here in the tri-state area, they would come to our community resource and distribution center in Delhi Township and pick up their orders. If they're outside that 275 loop, then our drivers and our truck drivers will take that food delivery out to them, right, and direct them directly to their pantries right there and there in the community. So it's a way for us to then all of our pantries. In fact, Free Store operates two different markets. We operate our B Taylor Market in off of River Road in Delhi Township. And we also operate our Liberty Street Market that's in Over the Rhine in downtown Cincinnati. Those two markets see between 400 and 300 families a day coming through the market. They're basically coming in to shop. It's just like you're going to a grocery store. They come in, they get their carts, they pick the food off the shelves like they would do that at any grocery store, and then they walk out with it. There's no payment. There's no challenging them. They're basically just trying to support themselves, support their families. Additionally, at our pantry network, those pantries are open up throughout the week, sometimes early in the morning, sometimes late in the evening, and on weekends. And those families can come in and shop just like they would go to a grocery store. Most of our pantries are set up as what we call choice pantries. And that means that the families can come in there and basically select the food items that their families would like. There's no sense in giving someone food if they're not going to eat it. So we make sure that the foods are healthy and nutritious and provide the kids and the families with the nutrition they need.
1: Kurt Reiber, the president and CEO of Free Store Food Bank, is my guest. This is Closer Look. I'm Tanya Bohannon. How often can someone pick up food?
2: During the school year, because the kids are eligible to get free and reduced lunch at the school, families can come and shop at our markets one time a month, and they'll get enough food for them to really provide for about a week's worth of food for their entire family. That helps them support what they're able to do with their own resources. During the summer months, which is when the kids are off from school, we allow the families to come in and shop twice a month because we know that they're merely challenging a little bit more time with the kids being home and not having the pre-introduced lunches at school. So that's the way we've set it up, and it's really worked out well with the families that we're serving.
1: Do we have to register to receive the food, or are there any income requirements?
2: Basically, anyone that would come in and we ask our families who come to our markets to self-declare. And that means that they would say that they are at 200% or below the federal poverty level. So if you think of that, for a family of four, that represents about $64,500 in annual income that family can secure in order to come and still shop at one of our markets or one of our pantries. It's a self-declared situation where folks come in. We're not checking anybody's W-2s or 1040 forms. We're just asking them to come and declare. They come up with a situation where they need our help, we're there to support that help. As far as the number of family members, we're not concerned about how many family members they have. We're providing them with about a week's worth of food so they can support their entire family.
1: Are you seeing more first-time visitors than ever before, or does that seem to be decreasing?
2: It's probably about 30%, 35% of the families we're seeing are first-time visitors. Prior to the pandemic, most of the families that came to the Free Store Food Bank or one of our pantries came maybe five or six times throughout the entire year. After the pandemic, what we've witnessed is that these families are coming about 12 times during the year to receive support and assistance. And we try to encourage them to come and do that because we know that if we can increase their economic mobility, that's going to make them a more stable family as well.
1: Tell me a little bit about that workforce program and how do you identify who needs that type of support?
2: Well, our two workforce training programs, Cincinnati Cooks, have been going on since 2001. And as I said, we've graduated 220 classes already in our first course program, and we've graduated 70 classes from our second course program. Both programs are accredited by the American Culinary Federation. It allows those students to have a nationally recognized certification in addition to receiving their ServSafe certification as well. So those students come through. Our first course program is a 9-week training program that teaches basic culinary skills, knife skills, how to prepare sauces, how to basically cook from scratch. And then our second course program is an 8-week program that teaches more fine dining and line cooking. I say it's sort of like Hell's Kitchen without all the swearing. But the reality is those students then have the ability to sit for a ACF, American Culinary Federation certification test that will give them a national certification, allows them to be a sous chef in any restaurant.

0: or obtaining after graduation are some of the first time they've had full employment where they're actually getting a paycheck opposed to cash under the table.
1: If I wanted to get more information about the Free Store Food Bank, what is your website?
0: Website is freestorefoodbank.org. If someone needs help, they can go on and click assistance, and they'll find a place where there's a pantry that's close to their home. If they want to have an opportunity to donate, they can do that as well at freestorefoodbank.org. Every dollar that comes into the Free Store Food Bank can provide the equivalent of three meals. So we try to be very good stewards of the resources we get in, try to make a difference, because our goal is to create a healthy and hunger-free community.
1: Do you have a story of someone's life that was impacted and their success?
0: Yeah, actually, I received an email from Smitty, one of our graduates, and he was a graduate from our Lift the Tri-State program. And Smitty wanted to let me know that he was taking a new job. He had actually gotten a job with a local employer about 4.5 years ago that allowed him to grow his skill set and move up in the organization. Well, the job that he was offered was a management job that allowed him now to purchase a car, put a down payment on a new home, and he's getting married in 2027, which I haven't received the invitation yet, but hopeful that we'll be able to be on the invitation list. What's more importantly is that Smitty was referred to us by his parole officer. You see, prior to coming to our Lift the Tri-State program, Smitty had been incarcerated for almost 8 years and was trying to make a new beginning. And that's what our Free Store Food Bank workforce training programs provide our students, with a new beginning.
1: Kurt Reiber, the president and CEO of Free Store Food Bank, is my guest. This is Closer Look, and I'm Tanya Bohannon. Kurt, who can attend the workforce program, and how do they find that information?
0: They can go to our website, freestorefoodbank.org, and they click on the HOPE button. They'll talk about the two workforce training programs that we have. And those students are referred to us by some of their family members, some other nonprofit organizations, and some more for-profit organizations that want to build up the skill sets of their employees. They come in, they get trained by the Free Store Food Bank staff, and they go out and they excel. Basically, anybody that's 18 years or older is able to apply and come into either our Culinary Sensei Cooks training program or our Logistics Lift the Tri-State training program. The oldest person we had was a gentleman by the name of Ralph who came into our Cooks training program. He was 68 years old. Actually, Ralph, I met during a Thanksgiving food distribution, and I started chatting with Ralph. I said, "Ralph," I said, "what brings you here?" He said, "Well, as you might imagine, my wife and I were doing fairly well with our fixed incomes in retirement, but my wife, my daughter, and our three grandchildren had to come and live with us. So I'm doing whatever a grandfather and father would do, is bring my families together and help them and support them." So I said, "Well, Ralph," I said, "when you were working," I said, "what'd you do?" He goes, "Well, I was a chef." I said, "That's awesome." I said, "where did you get your training at?" He sort of smiled. He goes, "In the Army." I said, "Ralph," I said, "I'm not really sure where, there's a culinary training program in the Army." He goes, "There's not." He goes, "You just start peeling spuds in the kitchen. Ralph told me that as long as you didn't hurt anybody in the kitchen, you're a chef." I said, "Ralph," I said, "I'd love to have you come in and get trained in our culinary training program." He said, "Kurt, I'm 68 years old. You can't teach an old dog new tricks." Well, believe it or not, our next class we brought in, there was Ralph sitting in the front row telling and asking whether or not he could teach his old dog a new trick. So 8 weeks into our program, Ralph was, we have a ship's bell on our wall in our kitchen that basically says, if someone rings that bell, that means they've gotten a job. Well, Ralph was ringing that bell like it was going to come, there was no tomorrow. And he basically told us that he had secured a job with St. Vincent de Paul in one of their halfway homes for returning veterans with PTSD. That's what the Free Store Food Bank does. We provide a new beginning to families that are looking for a way to support themselves, become more economically mobile.
1: Kurt, go ahead and give me your website address one more time.
0: Our website is freestorefoodbank.org.
1: Kurt, you said you've been with the organization for over 15 years. You must have seen a lot of things through your time here with Free Store Food Bank. How would you say this role has changed you personally?
0: Well, in my 15 years on the board and 15 years in this role as president and CEO, I would say that I view the members of our community a little bit differently. I view them as more of a family and a friend.

0: as opposed to someone that I've not met. And I think if more and more of us would try to look at the families that are just needing a hand up as opposed to a hand out, we'd be in a much better place.
1: It's time to close. Is there anything else, Kurt, that you would like to be sure to add?
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0: listen to Air One through some of the hardest seasons of my life, and it's just been able to get me through. Let it be a
1: hallelujah. I turned on Air One. I heard this song, So So Good. Yeah, you've been so, so, so, so, so, so good. It hit me right in the heart. Since then, I've been feeling so much better. I feel like I am home again.
2: Air One, worship now.
3: 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It says in the Bible that the joy of the Lord is your strength. All throughout my life, the enemy has tried to rob me of my joy through anxiety and depression, things like that. And this song, my wife always says, is the reminder to the enemy what he couldn't give to me, he also can't take away. And so my hope is that it gives you just a little bit more joy to your life.
2: 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If you give to keep the worship flowing on listener-funded Air One, thank you.
4: I love having that presence of God in my home in the morning. And I have three little kids, two of my girls. 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
5: Every good thing is a gift from God. The big things, the little things. As James 1:17 says, whatever is good and perfect is a gift coming down to us from God our Father, who created all the lights in the heavens. He never changes or casts a shifting shadow. I'm Michelle, and that's your verse of the day on Air One. Worship now.

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4: Psalms 51 says, "Create in me a pure heart, O God, and make my spirit right again." It's a prayer for joy, strength, and a willing spirit. When Christian and I first cooked a meal together as newlyweds, we realized something important. This house is going to set the tone. This house is going to set the tone on what happens inside our home and determines how we live outside of it. We made a commitment to build a home where peace, joy, and connection thrives. It's not just about big decisions. It's the small intentional choices like putting down your phone to connect with your spouse or kids or swapping chores with each other. 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

0: I just love Air One. 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
3: I've got two words for you that will fasten you to your future. Locked in. Here's a definition for you. Intentional focus on whoever it is God has called me to become. Wherever it is He has me and whatever it is He wants me to do. I am locked in. You have to make this your declaration this year. I am locked into my purpose. I will not be moved. I am locked into my calling. I will not be moved. I am locked into my prayer life. I will not be moved. I am locked into fasting. I will not be

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2: Every good thing is a gift from God. 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As James 1:17 says, whatever is good and perfect is a gift coming down to us from God our Father, who created all the lights in the heavens. He never changes or casts a shifting shadow. I'm Michelle, and that's your verse of the day on Air One. Worship now.

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2: 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So right now, you can cry out to Jesus.
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4: 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So when I pull on Air One, it definitely calms me down a lot. 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
0: Stories like this are possible because people like you give. 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
5: There are moments when we look at what we've built, what we've achieved or survived, and we realize we didn't do it alone. Isaiah 26:12 says, Lord, you establish peace for us. All that we have accomplished, you have done for us. Even our strength has a source, and that's actually really freeing. I'm Lacey, and that's your verse of the day at Air One. Worship now.

0: Air One has definitely helped me get out of my head and tune into my heart of what Jesus has been redirecting me to, which is just to Him.
1: 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He's an everyday God. You are my
0: everything. Anywhere the name of Jesus is proclaimed in word and truth, there's going to be a tangible impact.
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4: 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In one incredible collision, we find that we can live with the Father's blessing in our lives and walk in an intimate relationship with the God of creation. We can know God as a Father who is perfect in all His ways. What's more, we can come to know who we truly are in Him, loved sons and daughters of a perfect Heavenly Father.
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0: I just know that hearing my kids worship must be what God feels like when he hears me.
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5: 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I'm Lacey, and that's your verse of the day at Air One. 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
4: In Psalms 46, we're reminded that God is our protection and strength even when everything around us is shaking. In Matthew 7, Jesus talks about two people, one builds on a rock, the other on sand, and when the storm comes, the house on the rock stands firm. Machu Picchu is a breathtaking site built on rock, with 60% of its foundation hidden underneath, ensuring it stands strong through the centuries of storms. Just like Machu Picchu, our lives need solid foundation to withstand the challenges we face. Are we building on that sustainability of God's word or trends and opinions that change? The unseen things, prayer, quiet time with God, and acts of kindness are really what keep us grounded. I love that 60% of Machu Picchu is underground. Yes, it's impressive on top, but it's what you can't see that goes a long way. I encourage you to focus on the unseen work in your life, because what is built deep will last. What you do in secret is what will truly stand firm.
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4: 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Phil Wickham here. I've got a song out called It Really Is Amazing Grace. I'm just taking that beautiful hymn that we all know and love, Amazing Grace, added a new chorus and a new bridge to it, written by a slave trader. And in the middle of a storm, he cried out to God, saying, God, if you help me, I give my life to you. And he went on to becoming a pastor and a minister. 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
6: 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Sometimes it means he's pruning you. 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That cut, it's not punishment, it's preparation. That pain, it's not rejection, it's refinement. God loves you too much to leave you stuck. He sees who you're becoming. And sometimes growth feels like loss before it looks like life. So hold on. He's not cutting you down. He's shaping you.
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7: There are moments when we look at what we've built, what we've achieved or survived, and we realize we didn't do it alone. Isaiah 26:12 says, Lord, you establish peace for us. 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I'm Lacey, and that's your verse of the day at Air.

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2: 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It's so easy to be hard on yourself. Maybe not even like yourself or love yourself. God is, if his ways are so much higher, his thoughts are higher, and there's nobody that loves us more than he does. Then who am I to be hard on myself and to question the way he made me?
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4: I'm a nurse, and things get hard. I see a lot of stuff that goes on. Air One brightens my day, and it reminds me to pray every day. God puts us all in a place where we can serve him, and it just helps reiterate that every day for me, and I'm just thankful.
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5: There are moments when we look at what we've built, what we've achieved or survived, and we realize we didn't do it alone. Isaiah 26:12 says, "Lord, you established peace for us. All that we have accomplished, you have done for us." Even our strength has a source, and that's actually really freeing. I'm Lacey, and that's your verse of the day at Air One. Worship now.

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4: Jesus has set so many of us free from addiction, from hurts, habits, hang-ups, from toxic relationships. So many of us have found freedom in Christ, and we have a story. But I think so often we're afraid to share our story. And it's like we're in a jail cell, and Jesus comes up, and he opens the door, and he swings it open, and he says, come out. And as we walk out of that cell, he hands us a key, and that key is our story. He says, as you share your story, you're going to set people free. And you look up, and you just see all these people around you in cages. And when you share your story, they relate to it, whether it's a story of abuse or whether it's a story of addiction or abandonment. When you share that story, they feel like no one can relate to them, but you can relate to them because of the story that you've walked in and what Jesus has set you free from. So share your story.
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2: Jesus once said, in this world you will face troubles. And he was right. You got car trouble, health trouble, money trouble, kid trouble, school trouble, work trouble, friend trouble. You can even have trouble with the tech that's supposed to reduce your troubles. So how can you be happy with all of these problems pressing in from every side? Well, Jesus also said this in John 14. Don't let your hearts be troubled. Trust in God and trust also in me. I am leaving you with the gift, peace of mind and heart. You see, life is filled with problems, but your heart and mind can be filled with peace. Because you don't need to fear because the promise of God's presence sustains you. Trust God with whatever life is throwing at you. Trust in Jesus as well. Ask him for the gift of peace. And even if it doesn't calm the drama, he can calm your heart.
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3: There are moments when we look at what we've built, what we've achieved or survived, and we realize we didn't do it alone. Isaiah 26:12 says, Lord, you establish peace for us. All that we have accomplished, you have done for us. Even our strength has a source, and that's actually really freeing. I'm Lacey, and that's your verse of the day at Air One. Worship now.

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0: is your assignment. You can test us here. Tell us what you do for a living without telling us what you do for a living.
1: Ah, Air One. We're Dan and Michelle.
0: Now, we're going to guess, okay, when you send these in. So don't tell us right away unless we get it wrong. Then you can correct us. But you got to be. Okay, so here's an example for you and I. Crafted, engaging audio content for a dynamic early day event.
1: Wow.
0: I may have used ChatGPT, but whatever. And you can too.
1: Sounds like fluffed up resume speak.
0: It does. And I think that's kind of the point. So you're going to tell us without telling us. Like, try not to use any of the words in your job.
1: Yeah.
0: Right? So here's the text number, 79008. You can call us, 888-946-2471. Again, that text number, 79008. Tell us what you do for a living without giving it away, okay? And we'll try to guess. Coming up.
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5: 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This is Nate from Elevation Rhythm, and this is the heart behind our song, Washed. The Bible says that we were once far off, but because of the blood of Jesus, we are now near. And so this song is a massive celebration of what Jesus did on the cross and the fact that he did not stay there, but he rose with victory, and now we get to live life with him. 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
6: 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The Air One just redirects. Focus on the blessing. 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
7: There are moments when we look at what we've built, what we've achieved or survived, and we realize we didn't do it alone. Isaiah 26:12 says, Lord, you establish peace for us. All that we have accomplished, you have done for us. Even our strength has a source, and that's actually really freeing. I'm Lacey, and that's your verse of the day at Air One. Worship now.

0: All right, time to test us. Tell us what you do for a living without telling us what you do for a living.
1: Erwin, we're Dana Michelle.
0: We're trying to guess. I just didn't anticipate as many texts as we got. So, and this first one, you're going to have to text back, 79008. As I honestly don't know. I've got guesses for the other ones.
1: All right, collectively, we're going to have to try to figure this out.
0: Yeah. This one says, I support people as they transition into highly practical roles. What am I? A counselor is what I was thinking.
1: HR?
0: Maybe manager? I don't know. That was tough.
1: Yeah, good job.
0: Okay, beyond that, I think this next one, artist with hair that travels and avoids teeth. So like a beautician?
1: Yeah, maybe.
0: Why the avoid teeth, though? What was that about?
1: Oh, maybe it's like pet grooming.
0: Oh, that's it. Good job. See? We're on it. This one says wrenches, sockets, hand and air tools, lift, repair order, like a doctor. You're a mechanic.
1: Yeah.
0: Is what I guess.
1: For sure.
0: Shy in Texas, I wrangle little humans and point them toward Jesus. You're a preschool teacher.
1: Yeah, you are. Yeah. Sunday school at teacher.
0: It could be Sunday school. Mm-hmm. I was going to say preschool at a Christian.
1: Yeah.
0: Or a Sunday school teacher. This one, I can see through you. Thought that was menacing at first.
1: X-ray tech.
0: Yeah. At first I'm like, what happened? What's going on?
1: You can.
0: And this last one, and share some more later on because there were so many.
1: Because you ask people.
0: Well, yeah. Tell us what you do for a living without telling us what you do for a living. You're kind of testing us. This one, not much of a test. You're obviously an attorney. This person gave us two words. I object.
1: Oh, or a judge.
0: No, judges aren't objecting. That's definitely an attorney.
1: Well, they should.
2: You know how your phone gets sluggish when you've got 47 apps running in the background?
3: Your brain does that too, constantly, and there's no update that fixes it.
2: Worship has this way of closing all the tabs, not by ignoring what's hard, by giving it somewhere to

0: Worship Now.
1: 59 Seconds of Hope, Jenny Allen.
2: Here's what I want you to do. I want you to look around. What places do you go every day? What people do you see pretty often? The coffee shop barista that you haven't learned her name yet. It seems like we have this invisible barrier, something that keeps us from going beyond this little nod, saying hello, and actually getting to know people. Why does everybody I talk to feel lonely? Why are we not more connected? For most of us, it comes back to this word that I hear all the time. Busy. Busy. Our heads are down. Our phone is up. Our to-do lists are being checked off. A lot of us have let busyness become a wall that's built around us where it feels hard to connect with anybody. So instead of dwelling in community and being knit into it, it feels like we're floating on top of it and we're missing it.
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0: Air One, we're Dan and Michelle. Let's talk about the person who's made the biggest impact on your faith. Could be a mentor, a friend, maybe someone who never stopped praying for you. You're thinking of somebody right now. Air One wants to celebrate both of you. So here's what you do. 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
0: 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Worship now.

0: Bear One. Hey, we're Dan and Michelle.
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1: because somebody gave.
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0: Yes, he is. Air One, Worship Now. We're Dan and Michelle.
1: Maybe you're here right now, and this is the right song at the right time. It's United. Know You Will.

0: Dan. We're Dan and Michelle, and this is a telltale sign. It is a buyer's market because more and more people looking to buy a home are insisting upon something very unusual before making an offer on a property.
1: Okay.
0: Now, I will say this is being seen at the extremely high levels of home prices, like multi-million dollar homes.
1: Okay.
0: But you got to wonder if it's going to trickle down. Okay.
1: I'm sure it will.
0: I hope it doesn't. I think it's kind of weird.
1: Okay.
0: People looking for homes are more and more asking to stay overnight at a property before making an offer.
1: Really?
0: Yeah. So that's saying
1: that is weird.
0: You know, I want to give it a test drive. I mean, think about it. We do that with a car. You test drive and you're like, oh yeah, this is the one, baby.
1: But it's their bed. It's their
0: I know.
1: No, you can't do that.
0: Kind of creepy. Now, they are paying for the privilege.
1: I don't care.
0: And in fact, in the article I read about it, there was a couple who rented the home for a month or two and paid an exorbitant amount of money. Because again, we're talking about multi-million dollar listings. But it gives them, you know, do they like the neighborhood? Do they like the home? Is it fit their needs? All of that. Isn't that wild?
1: Yes.
0: I can't imagine going to sell my house and they're like, listen, I'm going to need to spend the weekend here first. Because it's do you, I
1: would lock up my drawers. I don't know. I don't like that. I thought you were saying something weird, like a laundry chute installed.
0: That would be less weird.
1: Yes, I know. Come on.
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0: turning your Monday mez into worship? I don't think mez is a verb, but whatever. Air One, we're Dan and Michelle.
1: It could be, but we're going to worship through it, right?
0: Yeah, you knew what I meant, right?
1: Here's Amanda Cook.

0: A lot of people are cheap like you, Michelle.
1: Oh, good. It's not just me. Yeah. Air One, we're Dan and Michelle.
0: I was reading your text, 79008. A lot of people saying, hey, that's not so bad. I'm pretty cheap, too. Because Michelle likes to save her some money.
1: I really, really do. It's my love language.
0: Yeah, it really is, which is kind of sad. This one says, I'm so cheap, I will run out of gas before I overpay for a gallon of premium. I'm still working on doing better with this one. See, it seems counterproductive to me.
1: Because isn't that bad for your car?
0: Yes, and okay. I'm wondering, are you just waiting for the prices? You must be waiting for the prices to come down. Because daily they fluctuate.
1: Yeah, I don't know. I mean, we try to always, hit like the cheapest in town.
0: Sure. Yeah.
1: But
0: GasBuddy.com. Brian from Illinois says, I'm so cheap, I rinse and reuse paper plates. They're not dirty or stained. Why waste it?
1: Oh.
0: If it has crumbs on it. I guess that's true.
1: Yeah. Like you just eat a cookie or something. But then you don't need a plate.
0: And somebody has a suggestion for us and our family, but specifically to you. Says, hey, Michelle.
1: Yes.
0: Stop buying dryer sheets. Because Michelle, I complain that she likes to cut the dryer sheets in half, which is like...
1: Well, I just rip them, but yeah.
0: Sometimes I'm a rebel and don't do that. She says, Michelle, get dryer balls. You'll use them for a long time. Funny story. She did.
1: Get
0: dryer balls.
1: They don't work great. Everything's staticky.
0: Yeah.
1: And it's super annoying.
0: And if you have dogs, I'm warning you now.
1: The dryer balls are everywhere.
0: They are so excited. They go, you got me toys.
1: Maybe that's why they're static.
2: I got the joy of the Lord.
3: 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It has saved my life. Air One means everything to us. Even my 3-year-old is singing along in the background, and it's just awesome to hear her worship.
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5: Hey, this is Seth Schleter, and this is the story behind the song for Valley of Worship. Back in 2024, my wife and I lost our daughter at 20 weeks. 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The song came from choosing to trust that God was still in the midst of everything, that we don't always get answers, but we always get his presence, and that he's with us in the valleys, and so you can still choose to worship him there.
4: Air One. 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
7: There are moments when we look at what we've built, what we've achieved or survived, and we realize we didn't do it alone. Isaiah 26:12 says, Lord, you established peace for us. 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I'm Lacey, and that's your verse of the day at Air One. Worship now.

0: love it.
1: 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Happy Monday. We're Dan and Michelle.
2: Yeah, getting through this Monday with lots and lots of worship. 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

0: All right, so tell me you were raised in the church without telling me you were raised in the church.
1: Air One, we're Dan and Michelle.
0: This really applies to people that were raised in church like me. Michelle really wasn't, so nope. Some of this stuff is kind of funny to her.
1: I'm like, really? Oh.
0: I started off with Harry Potter is evil and got some theology from VeggieTales, okay?
1: Yeah.
0: So, and right now you might be thinking of the VeggieTales song. VeggieTales. And that's not a song you want in your mind.
1: No.
0: I do have fond memories of VeggieTales, though.
1: I wish I would have grown up on VeggieTales. I'm just over here jealous.
0: It's so good. It really was. It was really cute. Anyway, some responses I already have on X. First time I held a girl's hand was during prayer time where they said, please grab the hand of your neighbor.
1: Reach across the aisle.
0: I wrote back, scandalous.
1: That's so cute.
0: Ray wrote, sorry, I'm not allowed to play sports on Sundays. In fact, Wednesdays either.
1: Yeah, that's about right.
0: And Tracy wrote, Cabbage Patch Kids are evil, and rock music played backward is giving us messages. The rock stuff. I mean, I even had a teacher in private school said, I think we could hear anything. If I tell you what it's saying, you probably could hear those words. That's some truth there.
1: I was always more hung up on, like, how do you even play a song backward? Like, how are these people doing
0: records,
1: this?
0: Records.
1: Okay.
0: That was a long, like, long
1: time ago. I was
0: like,
1: what on earth? Like, I don't
0: long.
1: Even.
0: And Tracy, but the part about Cabbage Patch Kids, I don't think that was the church telling you that. I think that was your mom.
1: Yeah, she didn't want to buy you one.
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7: There are moments when we look at what we've built, what we've achieved or survived, and we realize we didn't do it alone. Isaiah 26:12 says, Lord, you established peace for us. All that we have accomplished, you have done for us. Even our strength has a source, and that's actually really freeing. I'm Lacey, and that's your verse of the day at Air One. Worship now.

0: It's all because of him. Yep, Air One. We're Dan and Michelle.
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0: Hey, how's your prayer life recently?
1: Air One, we're Dan and Michelle.
0: Took me forever to kind of get out of this thinking that to pray, it needed to be almost this formal thing. Like every time I enter the presence of God, right, I needed to be in a reverent position or surrender position. I'm basically saying on my knees, and that was the only time I could speak to him. Like, and so as I grew and learned more about his nature, who he is, and this relationship thing, I realized it's has very little to do with that, and it's more about this constant communication.
1: Relationship.
0: And and that's what prayer is. Can you imagine, like, being in a relationship with your spouse or boyfriend, girlfriend, every time you wanted to communicate, you had to be seated or knelt or whatever it is, like you're kneeling, and that's silly. That's kind of how we were treating our relationship with him. I get it.
1: That's a good analogy.
0: The thinking, like, I need to be reverent or whatever this is. It was just the way I was raised, but it's more about this constant communication. And like, some people have guilt. Like I have, some people have prayer ADHD. Like you start praying and you like forget what you prayed about. And like, did I remember to pray for that person? You know what? God, I'm going to give you a generic, whatever I said I'm going to pray for, I'm going to pray for right now because I can't remember.
1: Or you fall asleep, right? You say your prayers at bedtime when you fall asleep. Like we hear that a lot.
0: See, to me, that's a beautiful thing. But remember, communication is also two ways, right? So sometimes you got to pause. Sometimes you just got to be. A local pastor here in the Nashville area wrote this. He said, sometimes prayer isn't about the words. It's about presence. Sometimes we need to sit still and be quiet and just be reminded the Father is close and we are not alone.
1: Wow. I love that.
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7: 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We lived in a small town not far from the ocean. When they left town, I'd throw a party, and I can remember one time my mom called me, and I answered the phone, and I said, hey, Mom, are y'all having a good time? She said, well, we actually decided to come back early. I said, oh, wow, when? And she said, we're actually on our way home. I said, well, where are you? And she said, we're at the Big Bridge. Well, I knew the Big Bridge was a mile from my house. And as you think about that, I want to ask you the question, how did I feel? And you might say stressed, afraid, or panic. And I would say, it depends on what I was doing. Was I doing my parents' work while they were gone? Or was I doing what my selfish desires wanted me to do? Jesus is coming back, and we have to be ready doing the Father's work.
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0: We're ship at home, the office, the car.
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0: things, all kinds of things trying to take your joy. Not when you worship Air One. We're Dan and Michelle.
1: That's right. You get reminders like that and reminders like this. Here's Carrie Job. I am not alone.

0: See, I don't think I need, or anybody really needs, an itinerary for when you're staying home.
1: Everybody needs an itinerary. Air One, we're Dan and Michelle.
0: That is not true at all. Michelle's going on a little girls' trip, and I'm going to be home with the kids.
1: And the dogs.
0: And I don't know if she just thinks I've lost my brain or what.
1: Maybe I'm projecting because I've lost mine.
0: I actually don't have a lot to do this weekend, right? But she's like, well, you need to do this. I mean, a total of three things. Or maybe you should do this. And she's adding stuff like fun things. Like maybe for fun, you should do this. I'm like, settle down. Go have fun. Don't think about me. And I think she will. And she's like, well, I should just write this down. I should just write it down. I go, you want to write out an itinerary for me.
1: Well, I want to make sure that the kids get where they need to be. Like, I accidentally volunteered for a carpooly thing that he's now got to do. And so I just want to, you know, it's like there's just a few things that need to be done. And when I'm home, I'm the reminder of things.
0: But even last night, she was talking to the kids and saying, here, here's the deal. You know, make sure you eat. Sure you sleep.
1: Make sure you shower.
0: Oh my goodness.
1: You guys, the last time I went on a trip with my mom, I came home and our daughter was like, I don't think I've showered since you've been gone.
0: Okay. I'll own that one. But I'm certainly feeding them. And I'm certainly making them go to bed. I mean, these are just like normal, everyday things. I don't know what she thinks is going on when she's gone. But I assure you, it's going to be normal life.
1: Uh-huh.
0: We're
1: lots
0: not like
1: of TV watching.
0: The strobe lights no don't come on and we're not partying showers all days and all day and all night. Caffeine.
1: Listen.
0: Pizza.
1: This mom's going to feel a lot better if I've got all those things on an itinerary.
0: Here's the deal.
1: Dan almost ran out of gas, y'all, while I was gone.
0: I caved. I was like, would it make you feel better to write this out? She says, yes.
1: Yes.
0: Fine.
1: And don't forget to breathe.
0: Write your itinerary.
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0: You know, I've never had something posted online, well, that I didn't post, that made me twitch as much as this is making me twitch currently.
1: Yikes. Air One, we're Dan and Michelle.
0: It's not political or anything like that. Not offensive, nothing good like that. I mean, I want to respond with something, but I'm afraid everything I say, everything that pops in my mind is going to be sarcastic and maybe come off as judgmental, and I don't want that, you guys. I don't want that.
1: No.
0: But... And let's see if this makes let's see if this makes you guys twitch. Well, I'm not outing the person. I'm just using the words they posted. Here's what they said. Are you ready?
1: Ready.
0: Says, I really need to read the Bible right now. It's a great start. And then it says, but my phone is dead. I'm over here going, who wants to tell this person? Who wants to raise their hand in the back and say, I have an idea. It's the best-selling book of all time. It's the best-selling book
1: my question, all time. How'd you post it if your phone's dead?
0: Wow. You know what? That's a better question. Maybe that was the last post before the phone died.
1: Maybe.
0: Wow. Yeah. Maybe. I should say that.
1: Yeah.
0: Not my bestseller thing.
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5: No one does anything great for God accidentally. You do it intentionally. Noah doesn't accidentally find the purpose of God. Noah intentionally builds his life around God's purpose for him. He gets a word from God that a flood is coming, and as soon as God gave Noah the word, he locked in. Against ridicule, against even his own ability and skill set, he locked in. He developed skills that he did not have to build something he had never seen, to solve a problem no one had ever experienced.

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2: 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I'm Lacey, and that's your verse of the day at Air One. 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
1: I mean, I didn't realize that it was like literally 7 days a week, 365 days a year.
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0: It's Air One. Happy Monday. It's a great day to have a great day, and that is exactly what we intend to do, okay? Say it with me. It's going to be a good day.
1: I have felt the deepest loss. I have questioned if you could. And when it led me to the cross, only then I understood that even in the ruthless pain,

0: What is a weird quirk that you have that maybe nobody knows is your weird quirk, or maybe everybody knows it's your weird quirk? Send me a text to 79008. I am obviously going to go first and lead the way here and tell you what my weird quirk is, although I have a lot of weird quirks. If you have a weird quirk, it's okay. I have a weird quirk. I have many weird quirks, and it's okay to be weird and quirky. Mine is that every morning I wake up and I say out loud to myself, it's going to be a great day. That's what I say. When I roll over and I stretch, I say it's going to be a great day. You know why I do that? Because your brain actually believes you. The things that you say out loud become the house that you live in. So if you speak truth and you say, you know what? Today's going to be a great day. Guess what? 9 times out of 10 ends up being a great day because your brain believes you. This is why it's so important to speak life. I'm learning this right now in the thick of it, learning to speak life over my appearance, over my situation, over my future, over my family. I read the scriptures over my day because I'm like, I got to speak life. You got to speak life. We got to speak life.
1: Sometimes you just crave the classics.
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2: 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Worship now.
0: There are moments when we look at what we've built, what we've achieved or survived, and we realize we didn't do it alone. Isaiah 26:12 says, Lord, you established peace for us. All that we have accomplished, you have done for us. Even our strength has a source, and that's actually really freeing. I'm Lacey, and that's your verse of the day at Air One. Worship now.

wanted to remind you that David commanded his soul to praise the Lord. Because the thing is if we wait for ourselves to be like ready to worship, we'll be dictated by how we feel. But worship was never about our feelings. It's never about if we're having a good day or a bad day. It's about who God is, right? And he's worthy of all of our worship. Let's give him that right now.

0: What if there is life and growth and forgiveness and freedom on the other side of a really hard conversation? If you knew all those things were on the other side of that hard conversation, would you have it? It's Air One. I'm Lacey. It's a good question. It's a question that somebody asked me this weekend. A friend of mine and I were having a conversation about something. I felt like I was like, oh, my heart feels burdened about this situation that I need to talk about with a friend, but I'm nervous because it's a hard conversation to have. And she just sat there and she looked at me and she said, what if on the other side of that conversation is growth for that person? And I was like, wait, I never thought about that. And that's the truth with all of us. All of us. Here's the thing. Hard conversations are inevitable. They're inevitable. This is what I had. I had to like look at myself in the mirror this weekend, like tell myself hard conversations can't be stopped. You got to have it. There's growth on the other side. And I'm so glad that I had that hard conversation because A, that person received it so well, but B, they said, hey, like this actually helped me grow. Thank you. Yeah. They thanked me for the hard stuff. And I'm like, well, I guess that goes to show you that there is a lot of times freedom on the other side of our hard conversations, but we should love one another enough. And I loved that person enough to say the hard thing.
1: If you've never really listened to worship music, you might think it's just slow songs for church people.
2: It's not. It's more like someone finally put the words to the thing you've been carrying around all week.
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4: And let me tell you what happens when a friend looks at you across the table and you say the thing that you're scared to say, the thing that you think no one can forgive. Let me tell you what ends up happening. It's unbelievable. What ends up happening is you experience the grace that God has for you in real life, eyeballs and nodding heads and tears and hugs. You experience what this book says that we know is true, that we believe, that we say, hey, we believe this thing. You experience in flesh and blood right across from you. When somebody else believes what you believe, believes this book, that the gospel is true, you can say your worst sin, you can say your darkest moment, and you do it. And they nod and they love you and they smile at you and they say, it's okay. I am not saying this is easy, and I am not saying it will not cost you. I am just saying there's not a better way to live.
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0: It is okay to grieve the life that you thought you would have by now. It's okay. It's Air One. I'm Lacey. Hi. And I wanted to just encourage somebody today, anybody really, but I felt just this really, really, really strong burden on my heart because this is something I'm facing right now. And I love just inviting you into what God is teaching me and doing in my heart in hopes that it might encourage you. But it's okay to grieve the life that you thought you'd have by now. Maybe you thought by now you'd have that job. Maybe you thought by now you'd have more financial stability. Maybe you thought by now you'd be married. Maybe you thought by now you'd have kids. Or maybe you thought by now just life would be different. It would look different. It's okay. You're allowed to grieve that. I grieve the life I thought I would have by now every single day. Every day, at least once a day, something will happen that reminds me like, oh, I thought I'd be married by now. Oh, I thought I'd be taking my kids to this by now. But instead, I'm just taking other people's kids to things and being the cool, fun, single aunt. And that's okay. It's okay to grieve the way that you thought life would be. Don't grieve so hard that it leads you to sin. But trust that God knows and understands your grief and that He sits in it with you.
1: 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A mentor? A friend? Maybe someone who never stopped praying for you? Air One wants to celebrate both of you. 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
3: 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I wrote that song based on that, and it's been so inspiring to me and such a great reminder to just praise God in the midst of anything, knowing He turns it to good.
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0: I keep catching myself talking to other people about something rather than going to God about something. It's Air One. I am Lacey, and I know that going to God is the better option, right? Because every single time, like when you're angry, you go to God, he's not telling anybody. Whenever you're upset, you go to God, he's not going to tell anybody what you said. He's going to comfort you. He's going to ease that hurt. Like, God is the greatest comforter. He's the greatest source of friendship. He is the greatest. Like, he's like the greatest. He's the best friend of all time. And yet, so often, I don't go to him first. I'm just confessing. These are my confessions. I don't go to him first. Sometimes I go to my friends because I want to feel that immediate reaction, or I want my friend to validate my opinion or my point of view. And you know what happens is whenever I go to God first, my point of view doesn't always get validated. More often than not, I get convicted. The Holy Spirit will say, actually, you're wrong. I don't like feeling wrong. I want to feel right. But this is just my reminder to myself and hopefully my encouragement to you. Go to God first. Every time.
1: The music does a lot for my soul. 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
4: 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Sadie Rob Hoff.
5: I have some encouragement for you. In Psalms 19, it says, clean the slate, O God, so that we can start the day fresh. A perfect prayer to begin our day. But how do we start our mornings with God? Well, we've all had those reality show mornings where you hit snooze, scroll through your phone, and rush out the door. But what if spending time with God wasn't just about setting a specific time, but it was about a full relationship? If mornings aren't your thing, then start with a simple prayer like, good morning, Lord. Then throughout the day, keep connecting with quick prayers of gratitude. It's not just about those quiet moments. It's about a full lifestyle of being with God. Think about it like marriage, not just date nights, but an everyday commitment. Even Jesus needed time alone with the Father. So what's the best time for you to spend some time alone with the Father? Anytime, all the time. He's waiting to build that relationship with you. So take a moment even now and speak to him, listen to him, invite him into your life. Just talk to him, friend.
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0: There are moments when we look at what we've built, what we've achieved or survived, and we realize we didn't do it alone. Isaiah 26:12 says, Lord, you establish peace for us. All that we have accomplished, you have done for us. Even our strength has a source, and that's actually really freeing. I'm Lacey, and that's your verse of the day at Air One. Worship now.

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Even if we have nothing in common, like, you know, you like crunchy peanut butter, I like smooth, or whatever it may be. 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
0: Yeah, she could keep going, but let's cut to the chase. 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

that song. That's Road Less Traveled. It's Joel Barnes and Seph Schleter. And Seph is going to be on the Air One Worship Now tour. If you haven't checked out the dates, where we're going to be, and gotten your tickets yet, go ahead and go to air1.com and get them. I just

0: What's something that you had to learn the hard way? It's Air One. I am Lacey. If you would, send me a text to 79008. I'd love to hear a lesson you had to learn the hard way. I've had to had to learn many lessons the hard way, unfortunately, because I'm a little bit stubborn. And I remember growing up, you know, my parents would tell me like, hey, don't do that. And I'd be like, I wonder why they said don't do it. Let me try it and see and figure out for myself. It's like the silliest thing possible. But that was like totally my track record. And one of the things I used to get in trouble for often was talking. I talk a lot. That's why I'm a radio DJ, I fear. Because I love to yap. I love to gab with the girls. And talking, I didn't know could get you into so much trouble until I started getting moved, right? In elementary school, they'd move my seat because I was talking too much. And then they realized that won't make me quiet. So then they had to move me to the front of the class and all the things. As I got older, I realized not only can you talk to people, you can talk about them. And I'll never forget a situation, a time where I was probably 18 or 19 years old. I talked about somebody else's situation to someone that wasn't involved in the situation, and that got back to them. And it hurt their feelings so bad. They sat me down and they were like, hey, it really hurt my feelings to hear that you were sharing this with somebody else that it didn't even really involve. It felt like very hurtful that you were talking about me. And that was a lesson I learned the hard way, to never pass up an opportunity to keep your mouth shut.
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3: What's up, Air One fam? Phil Wickham here. I've got a song out called It Really Is Amazing Grace. I'm just taking that beautiful hymn that we all know and love, Amazing Grace, added a new chorus and a new bridge to it, written by a slave trader. And in the middle of a storm, he cried out to God, saying, God, if you help me, I give my life to you. And he went on to becoming a pastor and a minister. We all are in need of God's grace, and that's why I think this song's connected with so many people over the years.
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5: 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Me and my husband were going through a really hard time when he was in the military. 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Air One just really helped me get through that.
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0: There are moments when we look at what we've built, what we've achieved or survived, and we realize we didn't do it alone. Isaiah 26:12 says, Lord, you establish peace for us. All that we have accomplished, you have done for us. Even our strength has a source, and that's actually really freeing. I'm Lacey, and that's your verse of the day at Air One. Worship now.

If you need prayer, we would love to be praying with you or for you. 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And underneath that faith tab, you can submit your prayer requests right there. 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

0: always the right song at the right moment that y'all are playing when I'm listening. It's crazy. Yeah, you've been so, so, so, so,
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0: It's an affirmation that we're doing something right and there's good that's coming out of listening to Air One.
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3: When my son was 4 years old, if he saw any kind of ball, he would just get so excited. In fact, it was his first word, ball. I had this little red ball that was kind of made of Legos, like it would fall apart, you could put it back together. And he saw me carrying that and he wanted it for himself. And when he got it, he threw it on the ground, or he tried to throw it, but it hit the ground and shattered into, you know, a bunch of pieces as it was meant to. And he was just overwhelmed with shame. He ran to the couch and hid his face. And I put the ball back together and tried to show him, and he was just even afraid to look. And when I eventually showed him that I could put it back together, he took it and he dropped it again. I put it back together again, and he began to realize, like, I could fix it. And so then when it broke, he would gather the pieces and bring them back to me. And I think this is what we do with God, that whenever something breaks, we gather the pieces and we bring them to him and say, we know that you can fix this.
2: 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We're going back to the worship.
4: Yes. 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

That was brand new Elevation Rhythm and Josiah Queen. It's called Amazing. I love that song. I love that. Hallelujah to the man on the middle cross. I'm like jumping up and down in the studio by myself. Don't mind me.

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0: Can we just celebrate personal growth for a second? I want to know, what is something you've completely stopped caring about that your younger self would have been just completely consumed by? It's Air One. I'm Lacey. And I feel like getting older, you know, is really just like collecting tiny little freedoms. Like, I used to think everyone noticed everything about me. If I stumbled over my words, I would replay it for 3 days. If someone didn't text me back, I'd convince myself they secretly hated me, which I still sometimes do that. If I wore the wrong outfit somewhere, like, forget it. I thought everyone was talking about it. But now, I'm at the grocery store in a humongous t-shirt. Hair's doing whatever it wants. I'm buying frozen pizza. I'm buying toilet paper. I'm carrying the toilet paper in my hand proudly. And I just don't care anymore. Or maybe it's for you, it's like, it might be deeper. Maybe it's like realizing you don't have to make everyone happy all the time. And also you can't. Maybe you've stopped apologizing for saying no. Maybe you've stopped like feeling like you have to have the perfect house and it be perfectly clean before people come over. These are growth. These are things that show growth, not because you've stopped caring about everything, but maybe you've started to care about the right things. So help me out today. Send me a text, 79008. What's one thing you've stopped caring about that's actually made your life better?
1: You know how your phone gets sluggish when you've got 47 apps running in the background?
2: Your brain does that too, constantly, and there's no update that fixes it.
1: Worship has this way of closing all the tabs, not by ignoring what's hard, by giving it some

0: 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Worship now. Air One.
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2: 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It is a praise anthem built on one simple conviction. I woke up today to praise. It's not dependent on circumstances. Giving God praise, saying hallelujah.
1: Elevation Worship. Hallelujah.
0: Air One. Worship now.
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3: Air One has been a humongous influence for me. And I turn on Air One and there's just that perfect song that just gives me that. I'm in healthcare. It's almost, it gives me like that 100 cc's of adrenaline. And I'm just like, yes, you know, thank you, Father. This is what I needed.
1: Stories like this are possible because people like you give. Thank you for helping others worship through it every day on Air One. Worship now.
0: Hope you're ready to worship.
1: I am. Oh, you're talking about them. I messed that part up. Oopsies.
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Okay, Chris Tomlin and Elevation Worship. That is a fun collab, and that song is called Yahweh. And you heard it here on Your Air One. Let's worship now.

0: Can I challenge you to make someone's day before this day is over? It's Air One. I am Lacey. And it's so funny. We have all of these nice thoughts about people, right? Like, I mean, at least I do. I think nice thoughts about people all the time. I'm like, wow. And yesterday morning, I was at church and I was sitting in between two of my friends. And as the sermon is being taught, it's about hospitality and loving the stranger and being hospitable. And all I could think about was like, wow. My friend that I'm sitting next to right here, actually both friends I was sitting next to, are both so hospitable in different ways. The friend on my right, her name is Grayson. She works as a prison mentor. She has worked against human trafficking. She does all these things that are, I'm like, you are so good at welcoming the stranger and loving the unlovable and going after the one. And then I'm sitting to my left, my friend Kirsten, who works with People Loving Nashville, which is a homeless outreach program. And she works in the kitchen and she's so faithful. And I'm like, I'm sitting in between the two most hospitable women I know. And so I just leaned over and I told him, like, hey, you teach me so much about this. Leaned over to Kirsten and said, hey, like, you really embody hospitality. And that's the thing is, like, sometimes we think nice things about people, but we don't say them. We assume people just already know, but they don't. Imagine if the encouragement that you're holding on to is exactly what someone needs to hear today. So who's getting a text from you today? Who are you going to call and encourage? Do it now.
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3: What's up, Air One fam? Phil Wickham here. I've got a song out called It Really Is Amazing Grace. I'm just taking that beautiful hymn that we all know and love, Amazing Grace, added a new chorus and a new bridge to it, written by a slave trader. And in the middle of a storm, he cried out to God, saying, God, if you help me, I give my life to you. And he went on to becoming a pastor and a minister. We all are in need of God's grace, and that's why I think this song's connected with so many people over the years.
2: Air One. 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
0: There are moments when we look at what we've built, what we've achieved or survived, and we realize we didn't do it alone. Isaiah 26:12 says, Lord, you establish peace for us. All that we have accomplished, you have done for us. Even our strength has a source, and that's actually really freeing. I'm Lacey, and that's your verse of the day at Air One. Worship now.

0: When life feels like this,
1: 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I don't know what time it is. I haven't eaten in probably 2 days.
0: Worship with us.
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I say this a lot, but I mean it a lot. I am so incredibly glad that you chose to spend part of your day worshiping with us here at Air One. We love you.

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0: You ever notice how sometimes it feels like you're playing chicken with God? You're sitting there waiting for Him to do something, and all the while, God's up there like, I'm waiting for you to do something. I already told you to make the call. I already told you to forgive them. I already told you to take the first step. And so we're both sitting there at the same intersection, waiting for the other one to move. Maybe this is just me. Has this happened to you ever?
1: Absolutely. It's kind of like, though, if you're going to ask Him to move, you got to be willing to move your feet, too.
0: Yeah. And maybe the miracle isn't on the other side of your waiting. What I'm getting at here is maybe it's on the other side of you doing something, on the other side of your obedience. Not the giant, scary, life-changing kind. Just the thing, you know, like something small, like just inching in the right direction. I don't know what's going on in your life. The thing you've been putting off because it feels uncomfortable. This is so me. This is so me. You're getting my heart right now. Faith isn't always waiting on God. Sometimes faith is realizing, hey, man, the King, He might be waiting on you.
1: I'm so thankful you're here today, that we can be the soundtrack, hopefully, to whatever that next step looks like in your life. We're CJ and Lauren.
0: Obviously here to keep it real for you all the time. Listen, Lauren and I, we're going to be here every single day. Yeah, we just hope that you'll show up. Authenticity is our currency, and there's something we've figured out about life. It is and can be so much better when we, don't miss this, worship through it together.

0: Air One, worship now.
1: We are CJ and Lauren.
0: What happens when you approach the ice cream truck but you don't have any money? It all depends on who is running that truck. This story is going to warm your heart. It is all the details that you need on our segment, Jumpstart to Love. That's going to be on Air One right after this. Let's share the

0: because when you're on the internet, you got to search so hard to find something that is good lately. We try to make sure that when you're listening to Worship Radio, you can rely on good news. It's going to make you happy. Good news. It's going to make you smile, which is why on Air One, we do this segment. It's called Jumpstart the Love. You want to take a look at your clock right now. Know this. Every single day at the same time, we push out a positive story that is specifically designed to make you smile. Lauren, would you, could you jumpstart the love?
1: When I saw this story, I could hardly wait to share it with you. An ice cream truck owner in Massachusetts gave a little boy who couldn't afford a treat a free ice cream cone. Sweet kiddo walks up with his friends and realizes he doesn't have enough money. But thankfully, the owner of the truck yells out, "Hey, get that kid back here," as he's walking off. And she made it clear to him that he would not be left out. Well, it just so happened someone caught that moment on camera. It's now gone viral. And what began as one free cone has grown into a broader effort to make sure more kids enjoy the same experience, regardless of their circumstances. They started a fund by strangers called No More Tears Fund. The only tears I'm crying are happy ones, because this is the sweetest.
0: I scream, you scream. We all scream for good news. Okay, so this is a great example of a message we love to reinforce. It goes like this. The world is full of nice people, and if you can't find one, then be one.
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8: 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I know that my daughter's listening and I hear her singing. 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
5: 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Worship now.
1: There are moments when we look at what we've built, what we've achieved or survived, and we realize we didn't do it alone. Isaiah 26:12 says, "Lord, you establish peace for us. All that we have accomplished, you have done for us." Even our strength has a source, and that's actually really freeing. I'm Lacey, and that's your verse of the day at Air One. Worship now.

0: And Air One, Worship Now, our daily game show begins now.
1: The almost impossible question of the day.
0: Tough question. What is banned in one of five schools, but is legal in all 50 states in America?
2: Okay, I'm kind of confused. Banned?
0: This is banned in one out of five schools in the U.S., but it's legal in all 50 states.
2: Oh, wow. Okay.
0: This is hard. This is really hard.
2: Yeah, okay. I'm thinking of something that would cause a headache for teachers that we don't typically think about. You know, so let's make it not allowed.
0: My mom used to be a teacher. Kids gave her headaches. one in five schools, legal in all 50 states. What do you got?
2: Okay, banned chewing gum. Like bubble gum, right?
0: Yeah, chewing gum is like a big offense for some reason.
2: I got it in my hair once at school and I had to cut chunks of my hair out. So that's why I'm thinking that.
0: And there's why. There's why. No.
2: Man!
0: But I'm happy to report that your hair has recovered marvelously.
2: 30 years later, thank you.
0: But wait a second. There's more. Now we get to push it forward here and see if there's a genius listening to Worship Radio. We're going to take a single somebody. Here's your phone number.
2: 888-946-2471.
0: The dramatic conclusion to the almost impossible question of the day is going to be on Air One after this.

0: an absolutely amazing opportunity to show off your brain power. Air One, this is part two of
1: the almost impossible question of the day.
0: You are live. What's your name and location?
2: My name's Mandy, and I have my kids, Zoe, Anna, Ben, and Jack with me. One's sleeping, Katie, and we're from Austin, Texas.
0: Well, you're going to represent and play for Austin. How about that?
2: All right. My son got a radio for Christmas, and we listen to the question every day.
0: Oh, I love it. I love it. We really do. We really appreciate it, sincerely. So here we go. Here's your question. We're rooting for you in here. What is banned in 1 in 5 schools in America, but it's legal in all 50 states?
2: Okay, our first choice was actually chewing gum, but one of my daughters said maybe using a rolly bag.
0: Like a suitcase bag.
2: You know, like a backpack with wheels.
0: Oh, okay. All right.
3: Good guess.
0: Let's lock. You guys are so cool. I really want this to be right. Let's lock it in.
3: And we're not just saying that because you think about it. It's a very logical answer. You know, like that can be a little dangerous if kids get on them or like pull each other down the hall. That could be dangerous. So wheelie bags,
0: But this is a teachable moment here. All right. I'm going to give you a little bit of a sneak peek behind the curtain. When you call a radio station and you're excited, that is just like the best for us. We just love that level of excitement. So I just really appreciate the fact that they had so much enthusiasm. And we're like that when anybody calls in with the kind of bugging out mentality that they had. The answer, what is banned in 1 of 5 schools but legal in all 50 states? Peanuts. Also, peanut butter.
3: Oh, because allergies.
0: Yes, would it be acceptable? That makes a lot of sense.
4: 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A mentor? A friend? Maybe someone who never stopped praying for you? Air One wants to celebrate both of you. 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
9: 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We wrote this song to remind people everywhere that no matter what you're facing, the Lord is with you. 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
0: Want to say, first off, welcome to the show. We are CJ and Lauren. Life Got You Down. That's what the worship is here for. A soundtrack this afternoon that is absolutely going to elevate PM Drive to its highest place.
3: Worship is a declaration. This day belongs to God, not to your stress.
0: She's got it, man. This is the very beginning of our daily tradition, too. 30 minutes of non-stop worship. It begins right now.
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0: Be one.
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0: Let's get honest. Let's get real honest for 1 second. You ever feel like you're failing while also giving it everything you've got? Mm. Like you're exhausted, which means you're clearly tired. You didn't just wake up and choose chaos. You showed up, you cared, you stressed, you Googled. I mean, you're still just feeling like you're coming up short. Some days feel like everyone else is crushing life and you're over here like, cool, I kept everyone alive. Big win.
1: It's like, yay, you're me. Right. People are fed, meals have been taken care of, and that's good.
0: You know, but maybe failure isn't the headline. Maybe effort is. Let's hold on to that for a second. And God isn't grading you on perfection. He's honoring your persistence. So I just wanted to say, if your day is like mine, if it feels messy, if it's loud, if it's unfinished, you're not failing. You are in it. And sometimes that is faith in motion. In the trenches, baby. So let the music remind you that grace still applies even on the best, worst day.
1: Amen. God has never lost sight of you, even when you may have felt unseen. We are your friends, CJ and Lauren.
0: Listen, we're going to be here every single day. Obviously, we're here to keep it real. And the invitation's always going to be open so you can join us and we can worship through life together.

0: You doing okay?
1: I'm a little upset.
0: About what?
1: I want to talk about it.
0: Okay.
1: Can I? I just need to worship through it real quick, though, okay?
0: I think I need to worship through it before I hear this.
1: Something got me frustrated, and I want to lay it on you. Air One, CJ and Lauren, right after this.

0: Laundry is such a scam. There, I said it. Air One, Worship Now, we're CJ and Lauren. Washing clothes for 30 minutes, drying for maybe an hour, putting the clothes away. Oh, that's scheduled sometime between now and when Jesus comes back.
1: I'm assuming your wife does the laundry in your house.
0: Well, when it's my turn, it's like the clothes will sit in the basket so long, they start becoming decorative furniture.
1: Oh, yeah, and stiff.
0: This is the longest part. At a certain point, you're not even doing laundry anymore. You're just emotionally supporting a pile of hoodies. I don't know why that last step is so difficult. And honestly, hear me out. That's why you gotta love some worship music, because some days it feels like life is just one long unfinished to-do list. And worship is the one thing that reminds you, you don't have to carry it all perfectly to still have your peace. Keep listening and you'll see.
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1: You've even gotten written up for reading a devotional.
0: I have. I've taken those hits before. And God's sense of humor is that we're here and now, but I'm making a point here. We pray on the air, and Air One is nationwide. And when we do it together, it's a beautiful thing. And I'm hoping you'll stick around because we're going to do that next right here on your worship station.

0: The CJ and Lauren Show on Air One. We've got a breaking prayer request. Yeah. Got to interrupt the show for just a second here because somebody listening doesn't need another song. They need somebody to pray with them. And we are going to do that live to the entire nation right now.
1: For Courtney listening in Texas, she's having sudden hair loss and it's really wrecking her self-esteem. She says, please pray I can find the source and address it.
0: Wow, that's really vulnerable.
1: Yeah.
0: Really vulnerable. And we're glad you brought that to us. So here's what we're going to do. Thousands, even millions, have the capacity to be listening to Air One at any given moment. Let's harness the communal aspect. Let's pray for our friend. I'm going to create some space. So if you want to do that inside the car, and then we'll come back and Lauren's going to close us out. I'll keep the time.
1: Father God, please comfort Courtney as she faces the pain of unexpected hair loss. When her self-esteem feels rattled, please whisper to her that her beauty and worth are so much deeper than her appearance. We ask that the root cause is clearly identified so it can be treated and fully restored hair growth. But please give her strength and peace and confidence. I ask you breathe your confidence into her today and surround her with love and encouragement. It's in your name we pray. Amen.
0: Thank you, Lauren. Don't forget, you can pray for people all across the globe. They can pray for you, too. It all begins when you download the free Air One app.
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6: There are moments when we look at what we've built, what we've achieved or survived, and we realize we didn't do it alone. Isaiah 26:12 says, Lord, you establish peace for us. All that we have accomplished, you have done for us. Even our strength has a source, and that's actually really freeing. I'm Lacey, and that's your verse of the day at Air One. Worship now.
0: Buckle up there, Buckaroo. Welcome back to the CJ and Lauren Show. This soundtrack is going to absolutely be the wind in your sails. As a matter of fact, speaking of, you're probably driving around. You should buckle up anyway. That's just beside the point. We got a lot of really good worship music coming.
1: The best. When stress has you snapping at everyone, worship helps reset your attitude before it starts spilling onto other people.
0: Let's put it to the test, because this marks the very beginning of our afternoon tradition of 30 minutes of non-stop worship.
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1: These songs are for my fellow wives who specialize in late night overthinking, all while your husband's completely at peace and passed out asleep. We balance each other out, right?

0: My wife fussed at the kids. Close the door. We're not cooling the entire outdoors, she said. I gotta be honest. The second you say that sentence with conviction, you are no longer a regular person. You have fully transformed into parent level 9000.
1: That's exactly what I was thinking. I was like, she is such a mom.
0: She's become one with the thermostat. And at this point, I'm wondering if the Mom of the Year award just shows up automatically, if there's some kind of ceremony with the electric company. I'll figure that out later. But honestly, those little parent moments matter more than kids realize. All the reminders, the routines, the tiny little acts of holding life together, that's the stuff that turns a house into a home. You listen to me, boo? Blessed to have a lady that steps up for all the utilities. And man, oh man, I would rather not worship through life with anybody else.
1: Steps up for all the utilities is what got me there. You do have a good wife. Thank you for worshiping through your day. We are CJ and Lauren.
0: Full-blown grown-ups hosting your radio show. That's right. And we're going to be here every single day, hoping you'll show up, because we believe life is better when we worship through it together. Remember those

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1: Hey, we're CJ and Lauren.
0: So Sunday School with CJ is coming up. If you're new to our show, this is where a very imperfect grown-up who still can't find his keys attempts to explain God's truth to kids. And I feel like, at least, whether you're young or old, we all kind of learn something.
1: Absolutely.
0: Wouldn't
1: As said adult in the room, yes.
0: I mean, we might learn that I'm very imperfect. But that's still learning. Either way, we hope you hang tight. Sunday School with CJ right after this worship song.

0: Every week I tell myself, it's going to go great. It's going to go great. So bear with me here. Air One, worship now. We are CJ and Lauren. This following segment is called Sunday School with CJ. That's me. And this is where we take the Air One verse of the day, and we're going to break it down as a lesson for the kids that are riding along inside the car.
1: Like today's from John 15, verse 9. I have loved you even as a father has loved me. Remain in my love.
0: All right. So, hey, kids. Have you ever been wrapped up in a big blanket or a sweatshirt right out of the dryer? You know how that feels like warm and cozy and you don't really want to leave? Jesus says, remain in my love. That's kind of what he's talking about. Not like earning his love or chasing it, just staying in it. Like hanging out in a warm blanket instead of running outside in the cold. And here's a really cool part. Jesus says God loves you the same way that God loves him. And that's a lot of love, kids. That's a lot of love. More than I can articulate in this conversation, in this lesson. Excuse me. So today, don't forget, you are loved by God, and you don't even have to work for it. Just stay close to him and enjoy the ride.
1: That is one of the best feelings. God's love, of course, but also fresh sheets out of the dryer when you're about to get in bed. Ooh, bring it on.
0: I don't know what to tell you. This show's on fire today. 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
6: I love having that presence of God in my home in the morning. 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They just love worship music. 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
7: There are moments when we look at what we've built, what we've achieved or survived, and we realize we didn't do it alone. Isaiah 26:12 says, Lord, you establish peace for us. All that we have accomplished, you have done for us. Even our strength has a source, and that's actually really freeing. I'm Lacey, and that's your verse of the day at Air One. Worship now.

0: The look my wife had in her eyes when she left for Target today made it seem like she wasn't doing a shopping trip. She was down to restart the American economy.
1: See you in a few hours.
0: She walked out of there focused too, like Braveheart with a Starbucks. I'm really concerned. Until then, I'm just going to be worshiping through this afternoon for whatever decorative pillow she's going to come home with.

0: Worship Radio, you're listening to Air One. We are CJ and Lauren with a major announcement here. We officially have been given our very own Air One Afternoons Instagram page. And it is, Lauren, correct me if I'm wrong, it's the greatest page on the internet. It's awesome.
1: I love your optimism, but we don't have anything on there yet. So I'm not sure that greatest is the word
0: We don't have any content on there?
1: There's a picture of us. It's a good picture.
0: There's a picture of us at Air One Afternoons is the handle. All right, so there's no content on there yet. Mm-hmm. We're going to post some incredible content very, very shortly, Lauren. It's going to be incredible.
1: We don't even have the password yet. That's going to someone else, remember? I keep telling you, it's like not even letting me in. I have to have the password.
0: What's the handle again?
1: At Air One Afternoons.
0: Noons with an S?
1: Yes.
0: Well, I was going to hype up our... You should have told me that before we came on. We don't have the password and no content.
1: Well, I keep hoping the password thing gets solved, but it's going to be great.
0: Nobody's going to follow at Air One Afternoons with nothing on there. Oh, we got our picture!
1: Yeah.
0: You said we had our picture, right?
1: Yeah.
0: If you want to see our picture... At Air One Afternoon. You know, this is probably a little...
1: Overdone?
0: It's not ready to hype up just yet. But it is there.
2: I've listened to Air One through some of the hardest seasons of my life, and it's just been able to get me through. Let it be a
3: hallelujah. I turned on Air One. I heard this song, So, So Good. Yeah, you've been so, so, so, so, so, so good. It hit me right in the heart. Since then, I've been feeling so much better. I feel like I am home again.
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5: I want to encourage you to speak truth over your fears. When I was young, I was terrified of storms and tornadoes especially. I'd research every natural disaster, floods, earthquakes, you name it. But fear isn't just about the big dramatic things. It's the everyday fears that control us too. Fear of rejection, fear of not being good enough, fear of failure. Over time, I learned that the key to overcoming fear isn't just talking to it, it's actually speaking to it in Jesus' name. Tell fear to leave you alone and push forward in faith. Peace comes after you move, trusting God to guide you in it. Fear will always be there because we're human, but God has already conquered it. Trust him, follow him, and let go of fear. Psalms 25, 4 through 5 says, show me the right path, O Lord. Point out the road for me to follow. So don't let fear control you, friends. Let God lead you.
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1: Nonstop.
0: Welcome back. You see how fast that was? We are CJ and Lauren, listener-funded Air One. And we are about to break into a soundtrack that is going to have anxiety on the run probably for days, man.
1: I hope, even weeks. Worship during the afternoon helps quiet that mental noise so you can refocus your heart.
0: All right, let's make fear lose some footing here. This is the very beginning of 30 minutes of non-stop worship. 3, 2,

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0: I'm sorry to all the fitness experts out there, but there is no better strength test than trying to put a pair of shoes on my kid.
1: They're wiggly.
0: Yeah.
1: Like wrestling a cat.
0: Forget about the bench press. Deadlifts. Who are you? Trying to wrestle a tiny human who's suddenly gone completely boneless because they spotted a squirrel. That's impossible. One arm is reaching for a snack and the other foot has mysteriously disappeared. Where did he go? And somehow they're spinning like they're trying to escape from a crocodile. I just want to put shoes on your feet. However, you know, by the time you get both shoes on, you've closed all three rings on your smartwatch, too. I've noticed that.
1: Replaces a workout for the day.
0: Yeah. Parents, I just want you to know you're stronger than you think. And speaking of strength, sometimes the strongest thing that we can do isn't to just muscle through life. It's to worship our way through it. And this afternoon, Lauren and I with you, we're going to do that together.
1: Trying to choose not to lose your cool when your kid is losing their cool. We see you and we're cheering you on. We are CJ and Lauren.
0: Open invitation every day for you to do life with us so we can worship through it together.

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1: Hey, it's CJ and Lauren.
0: We're talking about an overturned car, a terrible car accident that may have turned into a lifelong connection and an absolutely endearing story that's going to be unpacked for you by Lauren on our segment, Jumpstart the Love, Air One. That's after this song.

0: Welcome, amen. We are elated that you're here. This is Air One with some good news. It's going to make you happy. Good news. It's going to make you smile. We call this Jumpstart the Love. You want to take a look at your clock right now. Know this, every single day at the same time, we push out a positive story that is specifically designed to make you smile. Lauren, would you jumpstart the love?
1: Absolutely. Strangers work together to save three women trapped in an overturned car. You may have seen this news headline out of the Air One city of Houston. A car flew off an overpass and crashed upside down onto the freeway below. Well, complete strangers didn't wait for emergency crews to get there. Instead, they jumped into action. Dozens of people working side by side to rescue the women. Some used sledgehammers, others were using their bare hand siege to pry at the vehicle. And miraculously, all three women survived and are doing well. And not one of those strangers stuck around to be thanked. They just did the hero thing. They shook hands with each other and got back in their cars.
0: That's what you want to hear right there. This is a great example of a message we love to reinforce, which is this, just so you know, that the world is full of nice people. And if you can't find one, then be one.
2: I got the joy of the Lord deep down inside of my soul.
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5: 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The song came from choosing to trust that God was still in the midst of everything, that we don't always get answers, but we always get His presence, and that He's with us in the valleys, and so you can still choose to worship Him there.
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1: Welcome. This is Air One. 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
2: The almost impossible question of the day.
1: Really hard question. 2/3 of the American population, when surveyed, say they do... Oh, hold on a minute. Say that they do this to try and fit in. What is it?
3: Okay, so 2/3, that's the majority of us.
1: 2/3 of Americans do this to try and fit in.
3: Yeah. Well, I right away was leaning towards something fashion, because sometimes fashion trends are not cute, but we do it just because everyone's doing it. So right. Hold on.
1: 2/3 of people here in America say they do this when they're trying to fit in. What do you got?
3: Oh! Drink coffee. I feel the pressure of that because I was not a coffee drinker until this like last year. But in order to feel like a good grown up, I'm like, okay, I guess I'll do it and just act like
1: coffee.
3: I like it. Yeah. Right? No.
1: Yeah, no. But here's the good news. There's more. Don't feel bad, Lauren. Don't feel bad.
3: I feel the weight of that sometimes.
1: It's okay. I don't know. Maybe that's okay. It's fine.
3: Gonna be okay.
1: Now we get to see if there's a genius listening to worship radio this afternoon. The dramatic conclusion is gonna happen with this phone number.
3: 888-946-2471.
1: Your natural curiosity for life is about to be satisfied. The answer to the almost impossible question

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1: You are listening to Air One. We are your worship station in the middle of our daily game show.
2: The almost impossible question of the day.
1: And you are?
3: Jenny from Oklahoma.
1: What part of Oklahoma?
3: From Poto, Oklahoma.
1: All right. It's going to say a lot of roots in Oklahoma. Lauren's got some. I got some. But we just shrugged our shoulders. We don't know we're in Oklahoma.
4: We want to visit you now.
1: We do.
3: All right. Yes. Come over. We have the world's largest heel.
1: Okay. We'll be there in a minute.
3: Okay, good.
1: Here's your question. You're going to play today. You ready?
3: Yes.
1: 2/3 of Americans, when surveyed, said they do this to try and fit in. What is it?
3: Lie. Yes.
4: Oh, like make up a story or something, like just lie about something.
1: Fabricate. I don't do that. I'm doing it right now. Let's lock it in.
4: I actually think you're onto something because I think people don't even mean to do it, but then in telling a story, it gets really blown out of context, you know, and it makes you sound more cool in storytelling.
1: Oh, that's the one. Oh, no, that's not right. I was rooting for you to sort of make that happen. But no, that is not the answer we were looking for. The correct answer is 2/3 of Americans do this to try and fit in. Laugh at jokes they don't understand. Yeah.
4: That's me sometimes.
1: Yeah, we all do that sometimes.
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0: crucify your need for credit. Who cares if people know our name? 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Who cares if we get phone calls and promotions? That's wonderful. God's not against that, but don't miss the headliner. It's Jesus Christ, and he will be given a name that is above every other name, that at the name of Jesus, every knee will bow and every tongue confess that he is Lord.
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2: There are moments when we look at what we've built, what we've achieved or survived, and we realize we didn't do it alone. 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I'm Lacey, and that's your verse of the day at Air One. 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
3: Nonstop.
4: Hey, welcome back. You made it. We were just going for a second, but now we're here, and we want you to know that you can just like twist that dial off of the console of the car, because the soundtrack for your afternoon is 1,000% set up
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4: This is the very beginning of 30 minutes of nonstop worship. Let's go.

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0: I'm not a scientist, so I don't want to sound silly here, but my diagnosis, I have been bitten by so many mosquitoes this year, and my best guess is that I'm extremely likable.
1: Well, sweet blood, huh? Yeah.
0: Yes. Yes. Sweet blood. Yes. Think about it. Mosquitoes have options. Lauren's right over there. They're not out here biting everybody. They're choosing. And apparently they see me and they think, now that guy seems approachable.
1: I've never thought about mosquitoes like this.
0: Meanwhile, my wife can stand right beside me for an hour and she doesn't even get touched.
2: Yeah.
0: I'm basically the free sample table at Costco for mosquitoes. That's what I am. They don't even buzz anymore. They just land and they go, oh man, it's him again. I'm telling you, I got bites everywhere. But you know what? Maybe there's a lesson there. The people who make a difference tend to attract attention. Sometimes it's good attention. Sometimes it's annoying attention. Sometimes it's mosquitoes. So, if you are getting bit a little, maybe it just means you're out there living your life. Now, excuse me while I scratch the sermon into my arm, okay?
1: It's nice to know where you stand with people, right? You're a mosquito fave, Siege. We are CJ and Lauren.
0: There's going to be an open invitation every day for you to join us so we

0: 01 Worship Now.
1: We are CJ and Lauren.
0: There is a small person in Lauren's house making sure that nobody gets a full night's sleep. And it is not the baby that she is pregnant with. But this is an issue. We do have to solve this, right?
1: Help me.
0: Yeah, she's going to unpack all the details. Expecting moms in general, you don't want to miss this one. It's called The Bump Report. It's on Air One after this. I've been

0: Welcome to Air One of Worship Now. This is called the Bump Report. Yeah. Lauren is pregnant, if you're new to our show.
1: As of this week, 25 weeks pregnant, in fact, and loving it, doing very well, although our toddler has decided that sleeping in his own bed is optional these days, regularly ending up in our bed. The problem is he sleeps like a starfish who's had way too much sugar, so most of these nights I'm just trying to protect my baby bump from flailing elbows and surprise kicks.
0: I've met Lauren's three-year-old, okay? I can say this, this boy has a future in professional wrestling. He is all B-O-Y. This kid is the best, but he's all boy.
1: Siege,
0: all boy.
1: Even when he's sleeping, he's still all boy. Full level aggression all the time. And honestly, if it seems like I'm a little more tired than usual in the following days, that's probably why. But I do plan on continuing to show up every day until little

0: is the perfect place to turn to bring joy to every day.
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8: 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If you confess with your mouth that Jesus is Lord and believe in your heart that God raised Him from the dead, you will be saved. So right now, you can cry out to Jesus.
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10: I grew up in a very violent, drug-filled household. God pulled me out of that. He saved my life. Not only is Air One my number one preset, it's my only preset. You guys help me get through the hard times. 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
7: Stories like this are possible because people like you give. 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
11: There are moments when we look at what we've built, what we've achieved or survived, and we realize we didn't do it alone. Isaiah 26:12 says, Lord, you establish peace for us. All that we have accomplished, you have done for us. Even our strength has a source, and that's actually really freeing. I'm Lacey, and that's your verse of the day at Air One. Worship now.

0: Fear has been talking all day like it pays rent or something. Air One Worship Now, we are CJ and Lauren. Fear, like, hey, what if this goes wrong? What if it falls apart? Cool, appreciate the input. Fear, nobody asked you anyway. This is, you know what I'm saying?
1: Such a good friend you are. Thanks. Yeah.
0: Well, check this out, Fear. This next song, it is about to walk in like, yeah, you're not doing that thing today. So turn it up, sing it loud, and let God gently, respectfully kick Fear out of the room.

0: ask a question that has bothered me since childhood? Would that be okay?
1: Please.
0: Humpty Dumpty falls off the wall. All the king's horses and all the king's men couldn't put a Humpty together again. Hold on. What exactly were the horses supposed to do? They're horses. Now they got to put together like a half man, half egg. Like, what in the world?
1: They don't even have hands. They have hooves.
0: Man, I feel bad for the horses. We've been giving horses a bad rap for centuries. Sometimes I think that we do the same thing in real life. I'm going to make it work. Hold on. We expect people to fix things that we never equip them to fix. Right? Your spouse, your boss, your wife, your friends. Only God can carry the weight of being God. Maybe that's why worship feels so good. It reminds us of who's actually strong enough to put broken things back together. G-O-D. Not horses.
1: All of that from Humpty Dumpty.
0: All the horses couldn't put Humpty together again? How are we putting this expectation on the horses? They're horses. They're supposed to eat hay and give horse rides. That's what they do.
2: 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A friend? Maybe someone who never stopped praying for you? Air One wants to celebrate both of you. 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
4: 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I'm proud of you. 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This is precisely why God is revealing himself as a perfect father. He wants you to relate to him in this way. He wants you to live knowing that the God of creation loves you as his child. He wants you to live under the waterfall of his blessing. God is not a riddle to be solved. He is a revealing God. He wants to be seen. He desires to be known. And God has been seeking you since before you were born. You were made by him and for him.
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0: Welcome back. We are CJ and Lauren. Life is hard. Life is tough. It's tough just being a person. That's why the soundtrack for your afternoon should make your life even better than it hopefully already is.
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It's called Faithful Still. 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